It's going to be a great semester, everybody. This is my last semester, so that means this is my last show. We're just going to be kind of throwing it around and mixing it up, doing kind of whatever I want to do, because it's my last semester of college, so I feel like I've earned that right. For those of you who don't know me, I'm the Hoos. I don't know. I'm a DJ. I like music. What else would I be doing here? I mostly listen to a lot of 90s kind of stuff. I'm an oldies girl, what can I say? That's what we're going to be mixing up today. Today's just a playlist so that you guys can get to know me a little bit better, in case you haven't listened to any of my past shows. So we got some 90s punk kind of stuff going on today. So if you're into that, hang around. If you're not, don't. I'm not your mom. That's not my prerogative. I hope you guys enjoy the show today. I'm super excited. That's all I'm saying. We're starting off with a song from Blues Traveler, one of my favorite bands of all time. This is Hook, and then we got Counting Crows right after that. Stay tuned!

Wait, wait.

0: This party blows. I'm going home. Yeah, this is one of the worst ones this year. How are you getting home?
1: I got my keys on me. How do you think I'm getting home?
0: Hey, are you thinking about driving drunk? Listen, man. Statistics say that about every 79 seconds, someone is killed or injured in a drunk driving accident. That's approximately 31,536 preventable accidents a year. You could potentially cause harm to yourself or someone else doing something like that. In addition to that, drunk driving is punishable of up to at least 6 months in jail, at least a 30-day license suspension, a DUI, and a lot more. Instead, how about you call a friend to come pick you up, or ask someone sober for a ride? Before you go out, you can also set up a designated driver to make that whole process a lot easier. Drunk driving is extremely dangerous, and you should never partake in something that could cause that much harm.
1: Wow. Thanks for stopping me, man. I'm definitely gonna find a different way home.
0: You can catch a ride with me, dude. Don't worry about it.
1: Whoa. Thanks a ton, guy.
0: It's no problem, man. This message was brought to you by your sober driving friends at KM&R.

Welcome back. You just heard Hanging Around from the Counting Crows, Meet Virginia by Train, and Change from Blind Melon, and then a lovely PSA about drunk driving from, I believe that was Sean the Sage. I know that voice anywhere. Yeah, especially since it's the first week of school, you know, there might be some functions happening around campus or like at your friends' houses and stuff like that. Just be safe. Be safe, be smart, don't do anything dumb. I mean, I can't tell you what to do, but, I mean, come on, I'm just saying. Music-wise, I hope you can tell, I mess heavy with a harmonica. Tickles my brain just right. Moving on, next up is Sixth Avenue Heartache from Wallflowers, and, I mean, keeping it basic with the Red Hot Chili Peppers, Danny California from them. So,

Today's A Moment of Science wades into the wild world around us, examining a plant sometimes called wacky, weird, and wonderful, the Welwitschia mirabilis. Don't let our tongue twister of an introduction scare you away from the Welwitschia, which is, by all accounts, a remarkable organism. Coming across the plant in the harsh Namib Desert of Angola and Namibia, botanist Friedrich Welwitsch is said to have fallen on his knees in wonder. Even its name expresses awe. Mirabilis is Latin for astonishing or miraculous. So what's with all the hype? First, there's simple longevity. Welwitschia can grow for thousands of years. Even its genetics are old, closely resembling those of its ancient ancestors, with many scientists deeming it a living fossil. Second, there's the staggering simplicity of Welwitschia's existence. Despite living for millennia, a Welwitschia plant will grow two leaves, just two, for its entire life. Wide, ribbon-like, and leathery, the leaves never stop growing, looping in curlicues outward from the squat-wide stem. Don't be fooled by the Welwitschia's withered appearance. Though the leaves eventually fray all the way to the base, there really are only two of them. The weathered and winding Welwitschia has sundry other marvels. It grows no flowers, instead producing seed cones from short woody branches. And its desert habitat can receive less than 2 inches of rainfall per year. Yet the Welwitschia thrives, likely pulling moisture from fog and groundwater. Has the Welwitschia wowed you yet? If so, you're not alone. The Welwitschia is sought after by botanical gardens and poachers alike. But the plant is nothing if not a survivor. Where there's a Welwitschia, there's a way. This moment of science comes from Indiana University. I'm Yael Cassander.

Welcome back. Whoa, that was way too loud. Welcome back. I was yapping, with D-Row. Haven't seen him the entire summer. You just heard a moment of silence. Science, I'm sorry. The wonderful Velvicia. I promise it is not spelled how it sounds. Music-wise, you just heard Found Out About You from the Gin Blossoms and Hand in My Pocket from Alanis Morissette. We've just got a few more. What time is it? We got about 15 minutes. We're chilling. Next up is Grey Street from the Dave Matthews Band and Your Woman from Whitetown. Stay tuned.

0: All right, folks. The time is now 7:52. We're wrapping it up a little bit. If you stuck around for the whole hour, I appreciate it. I had lots of fun. Lots of fun, cool people at the station right now, including Mr. Odd God sitting right next to me.
1: Hello!
0: What he said, straight up. But yeah, I'll be here next Tuesday at 7 p.m., hopefully for the rest of the semester. I suck at making playlists. I listen to a lot of music, but sitting down and actually making a playlist is like the hardest part for me. So the Hoos is gonna try, I promise. I'm gonna do my best, that's all I'm saying. Last up, if you didn't get Weezer today, here is your opportunity. Also, if you hear banging behind me, that is a KM&R band. This is Surf Wax America from Weezer. Have a good night.

0: Cam and R, Rolla. Get what you like, or like what you get.
1: What time is?
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0: 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You're listening to 89.7 FM, KMNR, broadcasting out of Rolla, Missouri. How are you all doing? If you want to text in, you guys can text in at 504-656-6735, or if you're bad at numbers like I am, 5046-KMNR-DJ. Sorry I'm a little late. I got busy in a yapping session with my twins here at KMNR. I do have a guest. Do you want to say hi? You don't have to. Do you want to? Oh, wait, no, that's the wrong mic. Hold on. Oh, shoot. Say hello. Yeah, yeah.
1: Hi.
0: Is this cool? Is this cool?
1: This is so epic.
0: So my mom texted me today. Shout out to my mom, because she listens to all my shows. And I know she's listening right now. Oh, yeah, there she is. She says that she's listening. Guys, get yourself a DJ mom that'll listen to you on the radio. Oh, my goodness. I hate having to sign into this stuff. Like, oh, my goodness gracious. Anyway, so she was like, dude, since Dolly Parton died, like, RIP, she's my freaking goat, guys. But, I wanted to do some more songs that were, like, for like Dolly Parton, because she's my goat, love her to death. However, I already made my playlist, and I'm sorry I'm like a lot. There's a band practicing in our practice room and I'm very distracted, but I already made the playlist and I didn't want to have remake the playlist, so it is what it is. Let's see if I can finally get logged in. Oh my goodness, it's logged in. We are so good. We are so back. Okay, sorry. So my quote-unquote theme for this week is just songs that I was listening to this summer that I really, really, really, really, really, really, really, really, really, really, really, really, really liked. So the long and short of it is, oh my goodness, this monitor is so far away. My apologies. I have Wait For Me from Hadestown. I love that song. It's a banger. I haven't actually listened or seen all of Hadestown, but it's on the list. It's on the list for sure. However, it's on here because I like it. We have Renee Christine. She makes a lot of cool music. She started on TikTok, actually, and It's just something that I find really cool. It's a nice song. We have Good For You from Dear Evan Hansen, another song that I really like to listen to. So I'm going to get that started, and then I'll be back so we can do our regularly scheduled programming. And then after that, yeah. Anyway, welcome back. I did change my show's name from Wishes and Dreams to The Second Dimension, so welcome, welcome all. Anyway, I'm gonna get the music started and stop yapping, so I will see you guys later for my visual listeners, but for my audio listeners, keep it tuned.
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river Styx is high and wide. 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

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Jesus will come back and he'll settle some fire.

Hey twins, it's me. I'm back. I'm just a little creature. How is everybody doing? You should tell me how you're doing if you want to. Text in at 504-656-6735, or if you're horrible at numbers, 504-6-CaymanRDJ, or if I was talking too fast, if you go to our website, which most of you are probably listening on, caymanr.org, and it's at the bottom. You can also follow us on X. Who calls it X anymore? You can follow us on Twitter, I guess. But if you have any requests, comments, or whatever, please text me. I don't like talking on the phone. I know some people are partial to talking on the phone. I'm not. Either talk to me in person, which, unless you're a DJ, you probably can't unless you know who I am, which is probably pretty easy. But yeah, no, text in, please. I get lonely in here. I like interacting with my audience. Anyway, I have to give you guys programming because the FCC says so. So I'm gonna play a little ad council. This one's just titled Snakes. So that'll be... Sorry, I got jump scared. I'm gonna play Snakes for the ad council. And then, we'll pick something out for the Science in the Sea. But... some of the artists that I had play, other than, like, you know, the three that I had at the beginning, we have Waitress with Here Comes the Cats. We had Night Talks. I found them on one of the apps that I scroll on. Noah Khan with Orbiter. The Crane Wives, because if any of you guys are long-time listeners, by long-time listeners, I mean from last fall semester when I was a trainee to last semester whenever I became a full-fledged adult DJ, I play a lot of Crane Wives. I don't think that there's very many playlists without them in it. And then we just played Headlock by Imogen Heap. It's coming back on the scrolling apps, but I hit it before it got popular on the scrolling apps, so I'm playing it. And then the next couple songs, we have one from Peggy. She's also big on the scrolly apps. Lee Emmy, she is the main singer of the Crane Wives, but she's doing some of her own music as a personal project. We have Rebecca Sugar, the creator of Steven Universe and songwriter for Adventure Time. So, love that. We have Jess Glynn, The Oh Hellos, Dodie, more Crane Wives, and if we have time, this last song I randomly found called Silver Platters by Les Gold. I love it. If not, I low-curcanuanly... Oh yeah, by the way, that's like a vocalist in my head now. I'm gonna try not to say that as much, but oh well. Anyway, I might cut out my other last Crane Wives song, because I can move that for next week. But it'll be what it'll be. We ball. Anyway, so I'm gonna play the ad council about snakes, and then after that, I'm gonna.

0: I want to sign Steve for you guys, and then we're going to go back into the music. So keep it tuned. Or not. I'm not your dad. 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Smell you later.
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2: Exploring science in the sea. Second place doesn't get a lot of attention. The second tallest mountain, second expedition to reach the North Pole, silver medalists in the Olympics. The second deepest spot in the oceans isn't exactly a household name either. The Tonga Trench. The deepest spot is in Mariana Trench in the Western Pacific Ocean. It's about 36,000 feet deep, almost 7 miles. That's a few hundred feet deeper than the lowest spot in the Tonga Trench. The Tonga is in the southern hemisphere, northeast of New Zealand. It's more than 800 miles long and runs parallel to the islands of Tonga. Its deepest spot is the Horizon Deep. It's named for the ship that discovered it back in 1952. The trench is created by the motions of two of the plates that make up Earth's crust. One plate is plunging below the other. The Tonga Trench is a groove where the descending plate disappears below the other. And the crust along one section of the trench is disappearing faster than at any other spot on Earth, about 9 inches per year. A couple of expeditions have taken a close look at the trench. They found an abundance of life along its steep walls and all the way to the bottom. One thing they didn't find was evidence of humans. Explorations of the world's other major trenches have all found trash, even in the deepest parts. But the Tonga Trench is pristine, a top ranking for the second deepest spot in the oceans. Science in the Sea is a production of the University of Texas Marine Science Institute at Port Aransas and is available as a weekly podcast at scienceandthesea.org. I'm Holly Brawley.

you had on me is gone. The pull you had on me is gone. The pull you had on me is gone. The pull you had on me is. I'll write another letter that I won't send. I'll write another letter to my only friend. That's you.

All this time, I'd forgotten people are kind. I was hurting, and you knew. So you showed me what to do. You said I will listen, tell it all. When you're finished, we'll talk more. But I didn't know how, so we took it in turns. To my surprise, we found my words.

I told the world that I have a plan. Together we sang.

Hey Twinamans, it's me, DJ Prismo. That's the end of my segment for the second dimension. I hope you guys liked the first fall semester show. Next show, definitely gonna have some Dolly Parton. The next show is scheduled for Saturday at 10 p.m., but that one is mainly for whenever I get a wizard child. And so I think as of right now, it's kind of a toss-up. I'm probably gonna rent it out for another DJ, but if nobody takes it and I'm available, I will be back Saturday at 10. But if not, you guys will see me at the Wizard Show. Hold on, I have to check the schedule because we change the time. Okay. I will be back for the Wizards of Ooh at 9 p.m. on Sunday. I also probably need to edit that because this is a little funky. Anyway, I will be there, and so will the wizard wife, MC Cosmic Drift. We have our wizard, MC Existential, and the Huntress Wizard. I feel like the Cosmic Owl should be on here, but I don't know where she's at. But either way, we will be there. So

up if you want to, because I can't tell you what to do. That's against the law. Anyway, I hope you guys enjoyed the show today. Keep it tuned for the next DJ. If you don't, I guess you don't have to, but you should, because you should support Free Format Radio, because it's cool, but you don't have to. Yeah. 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Tune in for the second dimension. Bye.

0: 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You are listening to KMNR 89.7 FM broadcasting out of Rolla, Missouri. How are we doing tonight?
1: Wait, which one's that?
0: It's
1: one?
0: Huh? What's what? It's four, I think. Speak into the microphone. Say hi.
1: Hello.
0: Wait, maybe speak closer.
1: Hello. No, no, no.
0: That was the wrong one.
1: Three.
0: Okay, now try it.
2: Hello.
0: There we go. Yay. Apologies. It is MC Butchman on in the house.
1: And me.
0: Who's me?
1: Guy Evil. Is my mic picked? Yeah.
0: Yeah, you're quiet though.
1: Yeah, I'm really quiet. This is Guy Evil on the mic.
0: I'm also just really loud, so I'll turn it down. Well, we turn down the spooky music too. This is the Crawl Space. This is the first ever show. And I figured I'd go with a really creepy background. Hold on, I'm already slacking on my duties.
1: Yeah, if you didn't know why it's called the Crawl Space, it's because we're not actually in KMNR right now.
0: We're in your house.
1: Crawl That's how space. You're gonna hear this music right now.
0: Okay, so I'm trying to think of how I want to do this. We're gonna start with. Oh, hold on. Don't you want to introduce yourself? Or do you want to just say hi?
2: I can say hi.
0: Okay, say hi.
2: Hello, everyone.
0: Yeah, to everyone who's listening at 9 p.m. We're about to scare him off, too. So, yeah, on that note, I do want to throw a little disclaimer out there that I'm not playing the most acceptable music, I guess. I'm going to be playing deathcore. Very angry, very few people like listening to it, but this is free format radio, so I can play what I want.
1: But I mean, if you're really angry right now,
0: yeah,
1: you might
0: like
1: this.
0: If there's just something that's like really, really irking you, and you feel like you need to like punch a few walls,
1: neighbor keeps walking your dog, wait, no.
0: Where are you going?
1: Your neighbor keeps walking their dog, and the dog keeps like going in your yard.
0: Pooping on your lawn.
1: What else?
0: Yeah, what else? What else is upsetting?
1: What else makes you angry? Text in at the number.
0: No!
1: What's the number?
0: Text it in at 504-656-6735. That's 504-6-KMNR-DJ.
1: Tell us what makes you really, really mad.
0: Yeah, text. Text and tell us what upsets you. I guess we can just get into the music. I don't have anything else to say.
1: Sure.
0: Sure, why not? Oh, wait, hold on. There's something I need to play that I don't have planned on my list right now, and you're going to have to forgive me. I need you to keep talking while I look it up.
1: So today, I went to class. A couple classes.
0: Imagine going to class.
1: Did you not go to class?
0: No.
1: Why? It's the second
0: day.
1: I
0: fell back asleep.
1: It's the second day. Then I went to work. At my job.
0: Hey, you gotta censor that, actually.
1: Oh, sorry. I went to... at my job.
0: Okay, hold on. Am I able to play this song?
1: I don't know. So, my show is at tomorrow at 5 p.m.
0: It's at tomorrow.
1: If anyone wants to listen to me play my show. But playing, I don't know. I don't have a theme yet. I'll figure that out tomorrow morning.
0: Okay, I've got it figured out.
1: Okay.
0: Okay. This song is dedicated to the late Miss Dolly Parton. We are going to have a moment of silence and bring our hearts out for her family. And, I don't know, R.I.P. Dolly Parton. See you on the other side.
1: Let her rip.

0: R.I.P. Miss Dolly. Okay, and now that we got that out of the way, I'm gonna just remember the disclaimer because we're going in loud.
1: Some real,
0: it's gonna be very sudden.
1: Real loser
0: so
1: stuff.
0: So turn your radio down a little bit if you get jump scared easily. Anyways, welcome to the crawl space. Bye. What was that? Okay, bye.

0: What up, what up? We're back. Hello. Hi. Hello.
1: What did they say?
0: Someone texted, oh my gosh, I know who this is. That's my dad.
1: Oh, really?
0: Play the first track off of that Outfield record. No, that's not the vibes today. Play Sleep Token. Absolutely not.
1: Oh, we should play Sleep Token as the vibes because they are heavy metal.
0: No, I mean, yes, but no.
1: And
0: then Dolly dying upset you. Yeah, I know.
1: Yeah.
0: It's really unfortunate. Anyways, what do we have for today? We have some ascertainment. What are we doing?
1: I forgot what that means. Oh, yeah.
0: Ooh, Yupo for the op over here.
1: let's not do that one.
0: No, okay. It's not St. Pat's yet. Frisbee golf, electric car, kaleidoscope.
1: Ooh, we should do climbing club.
0: Climbing club it is. If I click on it, does that automatically start playing? I forgot.
1: No. You gotta click that one.
0: Okay. Six.
1: Wait, you should prepare the other one too.
0: Prepare the bird note? Oh, should I play it right after?
1: Yeah.
0: Alright, what bird are we feeling?
1: I don't know.
0: Milkweed. That's not a bird.
1: My grandma has a cat named Milkweed.
0: Aww. Finding the... Ooh, Mother Goose.
1: Okay.
0: We'll do that one. All right. And we're going to get into programming, and then we'll just play music afterwards,
1: I guess. Are we going to play afterwards?
0: I'm
1: sorry for asking that question. Let's just play the ad and play whatever.
0: You're getting jump scared.
1: Sorry.
0: Okay, goodbye.

0: tired of being stuck indoors on nice days? Rolla is surrounded by great opportunities to be adventurous. The Missouri S&T Climbing Club was created with the goal of making rock climbing more accessible to beginners. Outdoor rock climbing can be found as close as 20 miles east of Rolla, with 60-foot cliffs great for any experience level. Even in poor weather, you can still go climbing at indoor gyms with club discounts in Springfield or St. Louis. Weekend camping and climbing trips are made several times a semester to some of the best climbing spots in the Midwest, which are only about 4 hours away in Arkansas or Illinois. The club is very active, with trips being made almost every weekend, so any busy schedule can be worked around. Experienced climbers will provide instruction on trips to make sure that safe practices are learned. The club can supply all the gear needed for you, making climbing cost only as much as the gas used carpooling to locations. If you're interested in learning more advanced techniques, classes are offered to teach a wide range of climbing and mountaineering skills. Weekly meetings are held in McNutt, where you can learn how to join the club and go on their next trip. Just go to the Missouri S&T OrgSync page and look up Climbing Club to find the current meeting time and contact information. This has been a message from your friends at KMNR Rob.
1: This is Bird Note. Mother Goose sounds old.
2: Whoa, that was really weird.
3: That was intentional.
2: That was really weird.
3: I know what I'm doing. I forgot that happens. I'm a little rusty, okay?
2: Well, I'm going to go back to that.
3: Yeah.
2: Back to the bird note. You going to same bird here?
3: Yeah. Okay. No, you know what we're going to do? With the marbled godwits.
2: Okay.
3: And hope I don't screw it up again. I'm very sorry. Okay.
2: Back to the birds.
3: Back to the birds.
1: This is Bird Note. Here we are, on an April day, standing at the sandy rim of a coastal bay, gazing quietly across a glistening expanse of tide flats. But wait, what's that startling sound overhead? Look up, a large flock of birds. They're the size of gulls, but a lovely tawny brown with bright cinnamon-colored underwings. The flock's dropping to the mudflat, canting down in orderly waves, shouldering together in a dense mass. These handsome birds have a name as unlikely as their calls. They're known as marbled godwits. Marbled godwits stand a foot and a half tall on slender, dark legs. Their exquisitely long bills are pink, tipped in black, and just slightly upcurved. Altogether, a stunning bird. The godwits are on their way north. They've wintered along the coasts, including the Texas Gulf Coast and along the Pacific from California to Washington. While most will breed in the prairie provinces of Canada, some will nest in Alaska's Aleutian Islands. For Bird Note, I'm Michael Stein. This episode is brought to you by Wild Delight Bird Food, which aims to support wild bird populations with clean, nutritious ingredients in every blend. 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
3: All right, that's the end of programming. I also forgot to mention the songs that I was playing previously. So, of course, there's Backyard Barbie by the Miss Dolly Parton. And then when we were actually getting into the more metal side of it, I played A Steady Decline by After the Burial in Legends Never Die as Blood Runs Black, which that band I recently bought a very expensive CD for. And it was very worth it. You don't have to mention how much it
2: always
3: was.
2: Always trying to flex.
3: I am trying to flex because it's a really awesome album, and I have been nonstop listening to it.
2: It's pretty good. I actually did listen to a little bit of it. It's not bad. I kind of like it.
3: Really?
2: I don't listen to deathcore that much, but it's okay.
3: It's good. Huh. It's good. Okay. Anyways, we'll get back into it with The Rising Tide by Job for a Cowboy, immediately followed by Holy War. which I also have on CD. Yeah. See you soon.
2: Bye.
3: Bye.

0: Hello? Sorry, it's very loud.
1: Hello?
0: Hello?
1: Why do you sound so confused?
0: Because I am confused. I'm flabbergasted. My flabbers are gassed. My
1: Por qué?
0: Gas are flabbered. There we go. My gas are flabbered. This music's really unsettling. I don't know
1: how
0: to feel
1: about it.
0: Can you
1: play something like really happy?
0: No, this is the crawl space. This is what we're going for. We're going for edgy. And we're going for the creepy and emo and whatnot.
1: Let me just howl to the moon.
0: I can't wait to get the recording back of this. Anywho, so the last two songs you heard, oh goodness, this is a long thing. Okay, it was There Is No Business to Be Done on a Dead Planet by All Shall Perish, and then Sauna of the Wretched by Chelsea Grin. And the next two coming up, do I have time? Oh yeah, I have time. The next two coming up is another song off of my Allegiance CD,
1: As Blood Runs Black.
0: There you go. Thank you. So it's going to be Hester Pern, and then after Hester Pern is 10 Signs You Should Leave by Amir, which is kind of a guilty pleasure band for me, but I saw them recently and I've been kind of on a kick with their oldest album. So yeah. Actually, I realize I also screwed up. We haven't played Sauna of the Wretched yet. It's just about to start. It's a little...
1: Some creepy thing. You should start saying some creepy things during
0: some creepy
1: your
0: things
1: show.
0: Like what? I'm not good. I'm not a very creepy
1: person.
0: If you
1: hear us knock 10 times on your floorboards, that means I don't know. Let us out. We're stuck.
0: I just sound like Darth Vader.
1: Sound like Darth Vader.
0: Okay. Whatever. Let's just get back into the music. Ciao.

0: are scared. It's not Halloween yet, unfortunately.
1: That was wait. But speaking of scary.
0: Speaking of scary.
1: The next show might be scary. I don't know.
0: Oh,
1: sometimes,
0: yes.
1: Sometimes it's scary. Sometimes.
0: Sometimes it's like low-key wholesome. Yeah. But, you know, MC Zilt is on next, and she's gonna be talking about some SCPs.
1: Yeah. When I want my cat to come over here.
0: Yeah, come here. Okay. I'm gonna get off. But I hope you enjoyed the music.
1: Yep.
0: It's a MC Butchman.
1: Yay.
0: And
1: Guy Evil. Listen to my show tomorrow at 5 p.m.
0: Only if you want.
1: And then the show after at 8 p.m.
0: Only if you want.
1: If you want to.
0: Only if you want to. Anyways, this has been the very first show of the Crawl Space. So, I hope to see you next week. R.I.P. Dolly Parton. Bye! Everyone say bye!
1: Bye.
0: Say bye.
2: Bye.
0: Okay. Bye.
1: Bye.

0: 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This is Chris Bowden, and you're listening to KMNR 89.7 FM, Rolla, Missouri. And that's pretty cool.
1: Psst! The time is currently
2: 10:02 at night.

0: Hello, hello, ladies and germs, freaks and geeks, and foes and friends. You know what this music means, right? We're familiar. It is time for some SCPs. Welcome to Dr. Zilch's class for the anomalous. I'm MC Zilch, or Dr. Zilch, depending on the night. Tonight, we're Dr. Zilch. And I'm joined by a couple of friends of mine. What?
1: Hello, hello. Oh. Discovery?
0: Oh, okay. Why are we... What?
1: Give Tim speaking permits?
0: I'm giving... I was going to give speaking permits, but then you gave
2: Burger
0: me a...
2: Outside.
0: Give me a no.
3: That sounds crazy to anyone just turning in. I'm sorry about that.
0: This is okay. We're joined by two wonderful friends here.
3: Practicing.
1: I'm so excited to listen to SCPs. I hope everyone else listening is just as excited.
0: This is what we like to hear. Tim, any words for the camera?
3: I'm locked in.
0: This is what we like to hear. It is going to be an interesting night, folks. If you're not familiar with SCPs, it's been a while since I've done this little ramble. Did I say you're listening to KMNR 9.7 FM Broadcasting Live at Aurora, Missouri?
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0: You have failed.
3: I'm sorry.
0: The test to become a DJ.
3: Boot me out.
0: I'm booting you out.
3: You can try to become a DJ soon if you want to do better than me.
0: KMNR.com/apply. I am so excited this semester.
3: Maybe give a clean one for the rip.
0: A clean one for the rip? I already gave a clean one.
3: Oh, tough.
0: Yeah, we're chilling. I'm very excited for this semester because I have 2 hours.
3: You do have 2 hours.
0: To just yap about SCPs.
3: Oh,
0: ain't that exciting, guys?
3: And upgraded.
0: Yeah.
3: You're one of the only 2-hour shows.
0: I know.
3: How does that feel?
0: It feels great.
3: You're strong.
0: I feel prestigious.
3: You're strong.

0: I'm so old.
1: This is true.
0: And I hold an e-board position.
1: Yeah, you hold an e-board position. You too can become an e-board position holder. You too can be as achieved as Dr. Zilch over here.
0: If you go to KMNR.com.
1: She got her doctorate.
0: That's true.
1: She's got her doctorate.
0: I studied at SCP school and got my full doctorate. I know.
1: I hear that's prestigious.
0: It is. It's very hard to get into.
1: Wow.
0: Yeah.
1: Do you have to find one and then they let you in?
0: Yeah.
1: Right.
0: Or they find you.
1: They've been known to do that.
0: They have been known to do that.
1: Do we have a couple that have been known to do that? What are we reading tonight?
0: Well, I'm getting into it.
1: Oh, I apologize.
0: If you're not familiar.
1: I'm just so excited.
0: I know, I can tell. I'm so excited. I love that you're so excited. Do you want your mic hot? I'm gonna get into it.
1: Do you allow questions?
0: I allow questions. Mostly you can just yell at me and then I'll turn your mic hot.
1: Okay, sounds good.
0: Okay.
1: One thing.
0: Yeah, hit me.
1: If you too, out there in the world, have a question,
0: you can text in
1: at 504-656-6735. That's 504-6-KMNRDJ. Sorry, I mixed it up on you.
0: That's okay. I appreciate it.
1: Yeah, you're welcome.
0: I appreciate that good reminder because I love some good text-ins.
1: We're bringing the vibes tonight.
0: We are bringing the vibes tonight.
1: Good.
0: This show...
1: I like Dr. Zilch. You're like Dr. Jekyll and Mr. Hyde.
0: Uh-huh.
1: Dr. Zilch and MC Zilch, there's a difference.
0: There's a difference. There's a distinct
1: I'm
0: difference.
1: I'm feeling the Dr. Zilch difference. Oh, snap!
0: Wait a minute!
1: Did I just peek?
0: That was me.
1: Oh, sorry.
0: I made some weird noise.
1: I just said peek. Stop it. Read this SCP.
0: All right, I'm going to get into the SCP. If you're not familiar with SCPs, you're a bad team. So the SCP Foundation is this mysterious, clandestine, bureaucratic, foundation that protects the world from all things anomalous, strange, creepy in the dark. They uphold this thing that they title the Veil to protect all of us normies. There are other organizations in this universe, canon, whatever you want to call it, that fight against them or work with them, whatnot. This is Wikipedia Online, completely like fan written. It's written by just like random people who decided that they want to, and people like it. Started on 4chan a couple years back. It is one of my favorite things on the internet ever. So if you're interested, go check it out. You can literally just like look up SCP and it'll show up. What we're reading today is a very interesting one. You'll notice that all SCP articles have a very, pretty similar layout. If you're familiar, you're familiar. If you're not, you'll get used to it. This one is going to be quite a unique one, and I'm very excited to read this one on the air because it reads better as a story, I feel. This SCP is SCP-4000. Taboo, or redacted per protocol 4000 SU. Oh, but before we get into that, I'd like to knock out some programming, if we don't mind. Look at window. I'm not looking at the window. Awesome sauce, Dr. Zilch. What?
1: You're smart. Going at it in the start.
0: Thank you. I appreciate that. That's what I usually do, but I almost forgot about it.
1: Wait, did I introduce myself?
0: Yeah.
1: I'm Tim the Enchanter,
0: by the way.
1: I also have a show sometime.
0: Yeah, you should, if you're into Tim the Enchanter and me and Discovery, who'd have thunk we have a show?
1: A show together.
0: It's called Tim the Two Girls.
1: Shameless plug.
0: Let's go wear hats. We'll be back, folks. We're going to listen to a PSA about hats and then a note about birds. So keep it tuned, and then we'll be right back with SCP-4000. Skeets.

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More elegant wearers can adorn their heads with top hats, cloches, particularly fancy beret. 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Invest in a hat, and you'll never be caught off guard by a bad hair day again.

0: This is Bird Note. The American tree sparrow is a common winter visitor in the northern U.S., but there's more to this little brown bird than meets the eye. Despite their name, American tree sparrows stay close to the ground. They'll even nest directly on the ground in open shrublands of Alaska and northern Canada. In their summer home, the sparrows raise their young on protein-packed bugs and juicy insects. In winter, American tree sparrows rely on seeds from grasses, wildflowers, and bird feeders, especially millet. When foraging, they'll kick through leaf litter with their powerful feet and beat seed heads open with their wings. You'll often find them foraging in mixed flocks with other species. Keep an eye out for a little brown sparrow with a dark spot on its cream-colored chest and a two-toned bill that's black on top and yellow underneath. Though American tree sparrows are common in North America, their populations have steeply declined since the 1970s. You can welcome these birds to your neighborhood by growing native plants, keeping cats indoors, and filling bird feeders with a millet-rich seed mix. For Bird Note, I'm Ariana Rimmel. This episode is dedicated to
1: Ariana!
0: The memory of Pat and Joanne Adams of Hartville, Ohio, who enjoyed caring for backyard birds and shared that joy with others.

This playlist is called Late Night Vibes by Lo-Fi Girl. If you're interested, that's what's playing. Listen, it's a kitchen sink, but dang is it good, and dang does it work. Welcome back, my friends. If you forgot, I'm Dr. Zilch, and today we're going to be talking about SCP-4000. So let's just get right into it, shall we? Item number, redacted per protocol 4000SU. The following anomaly is affected by communication. Do not refer to it in speech or writing unless trained. Object class is Keter. Special containment procedures. So, something that I want to note. There are a lot of spaces in this article, and I think it will be clear when they show up. But a lot of this article revolves around names. So do take particular note that I will never mention a specific name of things. So it may be a little bit different than most articles that you've interacted with. The extra-dimensional location described below, as well as the entities and landmarks contained therein, are nomenclative hazards, SU class, and therefore may not be referred to by any name, title, or designation.

0: no known next of kin, the individual's name must be expurgated from all existing documents and records. Any other individuals possessing the same name are to be administered type G viral amnestics and assigned a new one. I believe type G is gaslight amnestics. Pulling that one out of my brain.
1: What are the levels?
0: I don't have them off the top of my dome, but I thought that type G was unique. So like I remember that specifically.
2: There's an SCP where they talk about how they get the amnestics.
0: Yes, there is. That is SCP-3000, and I believe I have actually read that on here.
2: That's the one I thought you were reading when you said you were reading 4000.
0: Mm-mm, different one.
2: But then you explained it to me, I was like, oh my gosh.
0: I'm gonna continue. In accordance with Order 05-4000-F26, at least one successful expedition into the strange and dangerous woodland area must be carried out per year to assess any deviations from baseline abnormality. Due to the high risk involved in entering the place where the nameless are found, personnel sent in to conduct research must be trained in standard exploration protocol as detailed in 4000-SEP. Unauthorized documentation of the forest found in chimneys must be suppressed via standard information containment protocol. Unauthorized individuals with knowledge of Procedure 4000 Holloway are to be administered amnestics and may be released following a period of disquisitional rehabilitation. This brings us to the description. Give some light on what's going on up there. The SCP in question is an extra-dimensional forested area with numerous anomalous qualities, including a hazardous nomenclative phenomenon. This anomalous location is accessed by performing 4000 Holloway, see document DOC-4000H. After completing the procedure, subjects emerge from the opening of a dilapidated brick well fixed into the forest floor. The only way to reliably traverse the unusual terrain is by use of a single dirt path. I've received a text message, and I have to look at it every time. I'll answer this in a moment. Explorations that diverged from said route have resulted in immediate loss of contact with participating subjects. The sole safe road may only be traversed in a single direction, and any attempt by subjects to turn back and return the way they came will result in similar loss of contact. The unnamed world does not adhere to the constraints of linear space. Cartographic endeavors may have resulted in vastly different routes being recorded with each expedition, and sections of the mandatory trail which should logically overlap or intersect do not. The only consistency in the layout is the access point, which is always located at both ends of the main road. The only way for a subject to safely exit the woods which have no name, after they have begun following it, is by walking its entire length and returning to the place where they began, at the opposite end. A variety of anomalous entities native to the nameless habitat have been documented. Native entities often undergo changes in physical structure when unobserved, which has made it difficult for researchers to determine which recorded entities are unique beings and which are newer iterations of those previously documented. Entities claim they have no control of these changes and frequently express dissatisfaction when they occur. Native entities often obstruct the trail which subjects tread, making it necessary for subjects to interact with them to progress. Native entities are sapient and often highly temperamental, but can be interacted with safely as long as 4000 SEP precautions are followed. Consequences for disregarding these cautions will vary depending on the personality of the offended entity. Degrees of retribution encountered by research subjects have included verbal rebuke, acts of violence, and anomalous alteration of the subject's physical, conceptual, or nomenclative attributes. Various anomalous phenomena may occur when consistent nomenclature is applied to the realm of the unnameable, its native entities, or its landmarks. These phenomena are still poorly understood, partially due to the prohibition of nomenclative experimentation under Order 05-4000-F26. Documented nomenclative phenomena have included episodic cluster headaches among subjects exposed to affected nomenclature, visual and auditory hallucinations among exposed subjects, usually involving environments or entities described by nomenclature. Gustatory hallucinations and phantasmia have also been reported in a small subject of cases. Sudden onset of psychogenic amnesia among exposed subjects, the development of non-human physical characteristics among exposed subjects, such as feathers and pollen sacs, the development of biological components and non-biological

mediums where nomenclature is written or recorded, sudden involuntary transport of exposed subjects to the wilderness of unnamed things without the use of Procedure 4000 Holloway, manifestation of various flora within indoor spaces where nomenclature was used, sudden transport of native entities to areas where nomenclature was used, biological fusion of exposed subjects and native entities, biological fusion of native entities in architectural spaces where nomenclature was used, extreme iron deficiency in exposed subjects with an absence of expected negative side effects. Order 05-4000-F26 was ratified by the Overseer Council in 1954. A 1970 amendment requires that 05-4000-F26 receive unanimous endorsement from the Council every 10 years in order to remain in effect. To date, no overseer memos regarding 05-4000-F26 have been designated to lower clearance levels. We are then provided some notable containment breaches. Addendum. The following are examples of anomalous phenomena observed during nomenclative breaches. Breach date, 9th June, 1954. Named subject, delayed, of which we seldom speak. Summary. Initial discovery and subsequent breach took place in an abandoned home in rural Connecticut. Circumstances of the discovery are unclear due to a lack of surviving personnel, but a general timeline of events have been established. Timestamps are in standard native format. I won't be reading the timestamps for... I'll kind of read them. So at 1340, the Hollow of Unspoken Titles is discovered and given a temporary Type E designation, which means that it's an archaic object class, uses a preliminary designation for newly discovered anomalies still in an unsecured state. This was given by Field Agent Garrett Radley, creating a nomenclative breach. At 1345, Field Agent Moira Dinori enters the land beyond the flue and is never recovered. At 1347, Agent Bradley begins to gradually sink into the hardwood floor. Nearby agents flee the area. 1348, soon after exiting the house, all agents are suddenly rendered immobile, with the exception of Timothy Woods, who is not aware of the Type E designation. At 1349, immobilized agents vocalize distress as their torsos elongate. 1351, elongation ceases after agents have reached a height of approximating that of a chimney where Procedure 4000 Holloway was performed. Smoke expels from their facial orifices. Timothy Woods reports these developments via radio to Site 08. Secondary breach is caused when Timothy Wood repeatedly used the phrase, the redacted, to describe the world where words have power. At 1355, Timothy Woods states that he sees his name in the trees. Site 08 personnel press Timothy Woods for more further information. Timothy Woods attempts to orally consume his radio and soon expires from internal injuries. At 1359, Timothy Woods' correspondents in Site 08 are observed suffer from severe headaches and are placed under quarantine. Then, at 1424, osteal protrusions resembling tree branches emerge from the orbital cavities of quarantined Site 08 personnel. Personnel report no physical discomfort despite exhibiting full globe luxation in bolt sockets. Afterward, nomenclative anomaly eventually discovered after numerous cycles of multivariable D-class exposure to affected Site 08 personnel. Moving on. There was a second breach on the 22nd of December, 1955. The named subject, the footpath which loops around the entire area. Summary. Desk completed the first successful exploratory mission in the Grove beneath Nameless Stars and was immediately quarantined. After exhibiting no anomalous effects for 72 hours, Desk was then allowed to write an account of experiences. When researchers returned to check on his progress, Desk had vanished. Traces of soil and human tissue were later found in the pencil, paper, and Harvey Mansfield Desk had used in his writing. Another breach on the 19th of August in 1958. The named subject is the native entity that sits atop a throne of bones and cradles a flaming child. Summary. After completing an exploratory mission, Field Agent Ethan Mercy used the same epithet several times when describing a particular native entity. Several minutes later, he complained of severe nausea and began to vomit blood and bone marrow. Over the course of several hours, Agent Mercy was reported to have somehow orally expelled most of his bones.
Personnel throughout Site 08 experience auto

0: auditory hallucinations of a woman's laughter for the next several days. I want to point something out really quick. Obviously, in this last one, note that the agent was named Mercy, Mercy, Mercy, Mercy. And the last one was Desk, Desk. Think about it for a little bit. Breach date. 4th of March, 1966. The named subject is the native entity that resembles a feathered lion with a skeletal ram's head. College student Vanessa Hayforth attempted to check into numerous medical facilities in and around Portland, Oregon. Well, there's a hot link here. I'm actually not... Oh, this links to three Portlands. Complaining the head had become covered in flesh, despite exhibiting no signs of unusual tissue growth. She was eventually detained by Foundation investigators and found to be in possession of a book that described, among other things, Procedure 4000 Holloway in its entirety. What is the among other things? Oh. Interesting. That's a discussion for another day. After stipulating that Foundation personnel insist in removing the flesh from her head if she cooperated, Hayforth confessed that she had received the book from an acquaintance in the Wanderer's Library. If you're not familiar, there's a footnote here that says no such procedure was carried out. So they just left the flesh on her head, I guess. So that's nice of them. If you're not familiar, the Wanderer's Library is essentially a giant multi-universal library that focuses very heavily on containing all information about everything.
1: Oh. Yeah, you'd have nomenclature in there, wouldn't you?
0: You would. But I don't think they were affected by it.
1: Maybe it was nice.
0: Maybe it was what?
1: Maybe it was nice.
0: Maybe it was nice. Interesting. I didn't consider that. Maybe they probably knew about it. Honestly. Anyway, this is the first known case of a civilian-triggered nomenclative breach. Similar incidents have occurred intermittently since. In 2012, a native entity was photographed that superficially remembered a young Hayforth, more than 2 decades after Hayforth died in Foundation custody. The last breach we have here is 30th of October in 1992. Named subject, the house in which Michael Ashley Vincent spent several nights during his exploratory mission. Agent Michael Ashley Vincent, who had completed an exploratory mission several years prior, used the possessive phrase redacted house several times while recounting stories to two of his colleagues, who did not have names. This statement has been flagged for the potential mimetic corruption. Oh, interesting. Okay. So, this statement says, redacted house, and he said this several times to colleagues who did not have names. This statement was flagged for potential mimetic corruption in the fact that, why did the colleague not have names? And a doctor, Dr. Storm, left a footnote saying, I don't care what the record says. After 30 years in the Department of Mimetics, you learn when to follow your gut, and right now, my gut is telling me there's something off about this. And I would tend to agree. That's strange. Sometime later, a large brick building manifested inside Site 08, intersecting with the existing architecture. Michael Ashley Vincent's headless body was found inside, seizing violently and fused at the neck to a light fixture made of elk antlers. His face, which did not appear animate, had it enlarged to take up the entire surface area of the building's floor. Field agents sent into the face mouths found that it did not possess a full digestive tract. However, Michael Ashley Vincent's nameless colleagues were reported to have been conjoined with its uvula. I just want to comment on the fact that they sent in agents to his mouth. Like, I feel like we have robots for that, but it was 1992, but they definitely had robots for that. I don't know. Anyway, next given the procedure for 4000 Holloway. 4000 Holloway. The following is a censored list of instructions for accessing the Horizon Beyond labels. Certain steps have been omitted in this version of this document. Phrases and counterphrases at the end of the procedure will differ depending on the subject's type category. The oldest child in their family, type 1, the middleborn, type 2, or the youngest or only child, type 3. 1. These are the steps. Step 1. Using organic kindling, start a steady flame within any indoor fireplace.

Step 2. Combine powdered bones of a male red fox, an adult male lion, and a baleen whale. Kiss the mixture into the fire. Step 3. Take an easily burnt personal possession of strong sentimental value and allow the fire to consume it. Step 4. Carefully release 3 feathers from any brick-plumed bird of the genus Corvus over the fire and allow the smoke to carry them up the flue. Step 5. If the fire begins to emit vocalizations, respond with the appropriate counterphrase. See phrases and counterphrase below. Step 6. If the correct statements are given, the fireplace will expand and the ladder will descend. The fire will be harmless. Step 7. If incorrect statements are made for any reason, immediately apologize and do not attempt Procedure 4000 Holloway again at any point in the future. Note. Individuals who are present during Procedure 4000 Holloway, but were not the one conducting Procedure 4000 Holloway, must not respond to vocalization or approach the active fireplace under any circumstances. We are then provided the phrases and counterphrase. So for type 1 subjects, for oldest children, the phrase, "These woods have rules," the counterphrase is, "Or so they say." The next phrase is, "And if you break them?" And the counterphrase is, "A price I'll pay." For type 2 subjects, it goes as follows. For middle children, "Is someone there?" "There's only me." "And who are you?" "I guess you'll see." For variant 3, youngest children or only children, the phrase goes, "What do you seek?" "To walk the trees." "Now mind your manners." "To walk them, please." Next, we are provided 4000 SEP. So these are, this note explains it very well. Note. The following is a truncated list containing only instructions that are crucial to survival. Personnel assigned to explorative duties must also familiarize themselves with 4000 SEP 3 through 8 before embarking. So we are given 1 and 2. So the first one is general guidelines for exploration. So this is the survival guide right here, essentially. You must be equipped with a standard Foundation expedition pack prior to entering the place where names are not allowed. Do not consume any food other than the rations included inside the standard Foundation expedition pack. Do not bring firearms into the dimension of trees under any circumstances. Type 1 subjects must avoid accepting or directly handling that which could be considered a valuable resource. This includes, but is not limited to, forms of currency, precious metals and stones, objects imbued with useful anomalous properties, and well-crafted weaponry. Type 2 subjects must avoid any native entities that regard the subject with affection or romantic attraction, and must not give the appearance of reciprocating these feelings in any way. Statements made by a native entity which profess affection or romantic attraction for a Type 2 subject are false. Type 3 subjects must avoid partaking in activities that are commonly considered frivolous, luxurious, or physically comforting. This includes, but is not limited to, dancing, smoking, playing with toys, drinking anything other than water, listening to music, and sleeping on a padded surface. Structures encountered along the way you must travel may be entered after knocking at the entryway. Leave the structure from where you came. If entering uninvited, do not be discovered. If you fall asleep in the woods where rules are paramount, record your dreams. A journal is included in your expedition pack. If you encounter any landmarks or entities similar to a dream you recorded, treat the dream as fact. That gives us a hot link to a story, of which I could read, but I have a feeling this is going to take me down a rabbit hole that we're not ready for today. So, we're then provided 4000 SEP2, which is guidelines for interacting with native entities. Greet native entities with any form of salutation. Examples of acceptable greetings are good morning, hello, pardon me. Examples of unacceptable greetings are hey, yo, or what up. Do this before engaging in conversation. If female, bow or curtsy. Speak in a cordial tone of voice. Do not make any statements that you know to be false. Do not make disparaging comments about native entities while in their presence. Say please and thank you when appropriate. Refer to and address native entities in descriptions of their physical appearance per Protocol 4000 SU.

Do not refer to a native entity by name, title, or designation, even if it introduces itself with such. Do not state your name, nickname, codename, alias, or any other personal designation when in the presence of a native entity. If a native entity offers to assign you a name, title, or designation, politely decline. If a native entity makes a statement in which it addresses or refers to you by a name, title, designation, or anything other than a physical description, ignore the statement as though it had not been spoken. If pressed for information that is considered confidential, refuse, briefly apologize, and bow. If a native entity appears to require your assistance, consider its appearance before choosing to help. If the entity appears threatening, do whatever is necessary to aid it. If the entity appears attractive or harmless, do not approach. Always feed a native entity if it is hungry. This overrules the last one. Last rule, I mean. Do not attempt to mount any bestial entities you encounter unless it has earned your trust and given you consent. If you are offered a physical gift, receive it with both hands. Do not discard this gift, even if it appears to have no use or value. If a native entity offers you a non-physical gift or attempts to initiate a trade, politely decline. You may accept food offered by native entities and offer that food to other native entities you encounter, but do not consume it for yourself. Do not sleep in any lodging offered by native entities. You may sleep inside the residence of a native entity as long as you do not have an invitation to do so. If a native entity offers to accompany you on your journey, accept, but do not tell them where you are going. If you are aided by a native entity, you must aid it in return, if you have not done so already. If you encounter an incorporeal human that claims it is not a native entity, disregard all previous protocols and follow its instructions. I feel like that last one is an interesting rule, but alas. We're then provided the last link here is an interview log 400215. First, we are denied access to this, stating that that the data has been expunged. But then we enter a special credential and it allows us in, giving us the name Dr. Jamers. Interview archive 400215. The following is a series of interviews conducted by Dr. Eugene Japers over the course of several years. This data has been expunged from all general documents under Order 054000F26. Interviewer, Dr. Eugene Japers. Interviewee description, a native entity with a head resembling that of a rabbit. Foreword, interview conducted in 2005 during Dr. Japers' first exposition into the space where speech is deadly. Begin log. Good morning, strange traveler, the native entity with a head resembling that of a rabbit says. Good morning. It's nice to see a new face around these parts. Kindly excuse the smoke, just airing my thoughts. How is your name? I'm sorry, I'm afraid I can't tell you that. Dr. Japer then bows. Are you simple? I'm merely asking you how your name is. My name has smelt of raspberries lately, I think. Or snapdragon, perhaps. It's so hard to tell these days, but one makes an effort. My apologies. I'm afraid my name has tasted rather tart as of late. The leperin entity laughs and doffs its hat. No, I'm the one who should apologize. I shouldn't have pried. Oh, it's quite all right. I don't mind at all. It has been lovely to meet you, but I must be on my way. Must you, though? My home is close by, and I was hoping to invite you for tea. Dr. Japers bows again. I'm terribly sorry, but unfortunately, I cannot stop at this moment. Perhaps another day. Very well. Until next time, stranger whose name tastes rather tart. We are then provided the second encounter. The interviewer is Dr. Eugene Japers. The interviewee description is the gentleman with the leperine visage. Foreword. Interview conducted in 2008 during Dr. Japers' fourth expedition into the burrow betwixt the bricks. Begin log. Dr. Japer crests the hill

0: and discovers his hare-like acquaintance tending to a patch of cabbages. "Good afternoon, stranger. Except, ah, pardon me, we've met before, haven't we?"
1: "Good afternoon. I believe so, yes, 3 years ago, if memory serves."
0: "I remember now. You ran off in quite a hurry."
1: "Yes, my apologies for that. At that time I was new here and wary of those I encountered."
0: "Still the apologetic one, I see.
1: No matter. You are not from here?"
0: "Very interesting. What woods are you from?"
1: "I do not come from any woods."
0: "Nonsense. Certainly you have trees where you're from, do you not?"
1: "We do have trees, but they're very sparse. Most of the land is covered in homes and businesses."
0: "Then they are inferior woods, but woods nonetheless. Tell me, how did you get here?"
1: "I see you have an inquiring mind. I would like to ask you a question, if that's all right."
0: "Pardon my lack of manners. I consider myself something of a scholar, you see, and I get a bit excited when I have a chance to learn of forests outside my own. By all means, pose your question."
1: "When we last met, you said it had become difficult to describe your name. Do you have any theories for why that may be?"
0: "I can only assume because it's because of how long we've been apart. My name and I, that is. It was a good name. A proud name. I'm fairly sure. By this point, though, it's probably decayed from its former grandeur, if even still exists."
1: "Where do you think it is currently?" Dr. Japers asks.
0: "First, fellow scholar, you must answer my previous question."
1: Dr. Japers nods. "I came through the old but distinguished well at the end of the footpath I'm presently preambulating."
0: The other individual hesitates before speaking.
2: "Oh my, it's been quite some time. I'll be frank, I thought all the old allies had died out. Did your grandfather or some such relation have a lover out here?"
0: Dr. Japers bows. "My deepest apologies. I'm afraid I can't answer that question."
2: "Very well. I understand. I'd invite you to my cottage for tea, but I suppose that's not possible for you, is it?"
0: "I'm afraid not." The conversational partner laughs, plucks a cabbage leaf, and offers it to Dr. Japers.
2: "You needn't fear so much. Take this, and be on your way."
0: Dr. Japers accepts the leaf with both hands.
2: "Thank you very much."
0: "Happy travels to you, and may you find one that you're... and may you find the one you're looking for."
1: End log. Afterward, Dr. Japers later used the cabbage leaf to feed an entity resembling a field mouse, which in turn aided him on his travels. Now, we are provided the last encounter. Interviewer, Dr. Eugene Japers. Interviewee descriptor, the leaf giver. Foreword, interview conducted in 2013 during Dr. Japers' 9th expedition into the Yonder Yale of Restless Wanderers. Due to the unique knowledge that the one who bore the gift of cabbage seemed to possess about our world, Dr. Japers was instructed to conduct a more thorough interview should it be encountered a third time. Additionally, Dr. Japers was granted special permission to make false statements for the sake of facilitating conversation, as his first encounter showed the fluffy one to be susceptible to deceptions. Begin log. Traveling along way of weary adventurers, Dr. Japers encounters a small white cottage with a thatched roof. A small opening in the shape of a rabbit's head is cut into the front door. Dr. Japers approaches it and knocks. "Hello? Is anyone home?"
0: There's a voice, slightly muffled from the inside.
1: Yes, just 1 minute.
0: Exactly 1 minute passes. The door opens.
1: "Ah, we meet again. Please, please, come in, come in."
0: Dr. Japers is led inside. The interior is sparsely decorated with wooden furniture and needlework.
1: "You have a lovely home."
0: "Ha! You have a lovely sense of humor." The homeowner hurries to a kitchenette in a corner and begins preparing a kettle.
1: "No, really, I think it's charming."
0: "I suppose. It was just meant to be until things cooled down on the other side, but, well, you know."

0: I'm afraid I don't know. Would you like some help?
1: No, no, no, no, no. You just have yourself a seat at the table over there while I get the tea ready for us.
0: Dr. Jeepers draws a chair and seats himself. You're most generous, but I don't think my digestion will permit it.
1: Oh, poor fellow. Well, I find the presence of tea to be a comfort in any case.
0: You're most kind. Tell me, could you explain what you meant by cooled down? Dr. Jeepers asks. His furred host turns the stove on and stares at a window cut into a similar shape as the hole on the door.
1: Your relations didn't tell you the full story, I suppose. About the turmoil that drove us here?
0: Turmoil? Was there a war?
1: The tough one sighs. Isn't there always?
0: My grandparents did tell me there were wars, but I never knew of one with you and your kind.
1: It doesn't surprise me. There are very few, even in these woods, who still remember. Memory is the burden of the old, I suppose. But yes, when I was a young lad, in a form very different from the one I possess now, I lived on the other end of the well. It's where I was born, where I grew up, and if I dare to dream, where I will someday return.
0: Why don't you then?
1: The kettle whistles. I can't, not unless I know I would be welcome back. The maker of the tea pours a cup and seats himself across the table. I'm sure you don't know this, since they keep themselves hidden, but there are those who would destroy me at nearest chance. Ah, my apologies. These are dark memories. I'm sure you don't want to hear about them. The teller of the story sips tea.
0: No, please, go on, Dr. Jeepers says. These things are of interest to me. I am a fellow scholar, remember?
1: As you wish, fellow scholar. I shall talk until the tea is cold.
0: Much as it grieves me to say, we betrayed. We had fought side by side, you know, in the war against that factory. I believe... Oh. Oh. Well, that used to link to, something about... Wondertainment factory, but drama has ensued. I can explain that later. Anyhow, we had fought one side by side, you know, in the war against that factory. We had done nothing but help them, and what did they do? They destroyed us. They took so many of our lives, and all of our names. Some of us fled here when the war was just beginning, but not many. Not many. Still, though, I don't hate them.
1: I'm glad for that, Dr. Jeepers says.
0: I'd imagine so. There are some old fogies around these parts who bear a grudge against the whole species, but I know you're not all bad. There are many who sheltered us, fought for us, even died for us. Some came to live here amongst us, rest their souls. I, myself, courted a human once upon a time. He came to visit a time or two, but I never saw him after that. I still wonder now and again if he fell at the hand of an unkind neighbor, or if he merely stopped caring to see me, but it's no matter now. I apologize for prattling on about old flames. Certainly such things are of no interest to you, fellow scholar.
1: On the contrary, I'd quite like to hear more of these stories. The life of you and your people is of great interest to me.
0: I'm sure it is, fellow scholar. A strong breeze moves through the house. Neither party speaks for half a minute. The rabbit person who lives there grunts and places a hand to its head, as if in pain. Dr. Jeepers places his hand against the teapot.
1: It appears the tea has gotten cold. I think it's time I took my leave.
0: What? You're leaving? I should leave too, then.
1: Dr. Jeepers rises from the table.
0: No, no, no, no. I'll be going alone, thank you. It's abrupt, yes, and I'm grievously sorry to do this, but I really must be going. I believe I'm long overdue to return home.
1: What is... I know. Please don't go. Something isn't...
0: It can't be helped.
1: Stop! What have you done? I don't know who... What happened to my name? I can't...
0: Dr. Jeepers quickly exits the house. His former companion whimpers and looks at its hands

0: as he leaves. It does taste rather tart. Afterward, Dr. Japers successfully returned to Site 08, but was reported missing soon after. Investigations into his disappearance and current whereabouts have been inconclusive. It was initially theorized that Dr. Japers was exposed to an anomalous influence on his physiology during his most recent mission. However, thorough analysis has showed no genetic abnormalities in the fur he'd shed on his expedition gear. Well, well, well. That concludes SCP-4000. That last little, it says gear, goes to an SCP I'm not familiar with, low-key. But,
1: yeah. Thoughts? Feelings? Comments? Concerns?
2: I thought that was the most, like, unique article that I've heard. Where really? It's the nomenclature restriction that
3: you
2: really
3: were
2: made it.
3: Right.
2: It really made it interesting.
3: It was better explained than a lot of files.
2: That one was very descriptive, I feel.
3: Very good.
0: You think so?
2: Is there normally that much, like, especially with the interview? Is there normally, like, three interviews?
0: Okay. Yeah, yeah. Well, this is, like, honestly, this is indictive of the era.
3: Can we get up for Dr. Zilch voice acting,
2: dude?
3: That
2: was really good. That was
0: really
2: good.
0: Actually?
2: It was good.
0: Thank you.
3: Dr. Zilch voice acting,
2: man. The two-toned, one for the anomaly, one for...
0: Did that work well? I was worried
2: it worked
0: well.
3: I forgot that you have color codes.
2: Yeah, I was reading along and it was really... It's a well-put-together article.
0: It is. It is a very... It's a very well-written article.
2: Wait,
0: I would agree.
2: When is this from?
0: So this is in the 4000 series. I don't really like have a timeline on it, but you can kind of think about it like SCPs in the like first series are kind of undescriptive, kind of vague, mostly like things that are hiding in the dark. 2 gets a little bit up there, 3 a little bit more, and then 4 is when things start to ramp up.
2: This is crazy. Wait, so what are they at right now? Wait,
3: there's other
0: they're
3: SCPs 10, that are no
0: they're at 10,000. They're at the 9000 series.
2: Okay.
0: So there are 10,000 SCPs approximately.
2: Crazy.
0: Indeed.
3: And it's all creative writing, right? Anyone can upload one?
0: Anybody can upload one. And then, it has to go through a couple of mods first, but they're, you know, pretty accepting of stuff. And then it can be deleted if enough people decide that it's bad.
2: I was going to ask, do you want to talk about the drama? Because I saw you opened the deleted article.
0: So there was a really, really, what's the word I'm looking for? He was very influential.
2: Is this meta or is this
3: the big
2: real?
3: Writer?
0: This is real.
3: This is meta.
0: Oh,
2: okay.
0: This is real.
2: Okay.
0: Wait,
2: you should read what it says.
0: Well, I can.
3: So, do you want to explain about Dr. Wondertainment?
0: Well, I can't explain Dr. Wondertainment. That's an SCP-001 proposal.
3: Is it really?
0: I believe so. I believe at least one of them. It's essentially the factory. The idea is that all of the anomaly... Wondertainment is a different organization, but it ties into the factory, I'm pretty sure. So the factory is the idea that all of the SCPs were created in some just factory that just made all of the SCPs, and now the foundation is to contain them.
2: Oh, okay.
0: However, I believe this document got removed because the author of it, the Duckman, who was notably... also known as Bright. He was the author
3: for... Dude, stop sharing his name, man.
0: Why would I not share his name?
3: You just gave him a name.
0: Oh.
3: Just changed it to Duck.
0: But, I mean, he's not like...
2: not related to the SCP.
0: He's not related to it at all. Also known as Bright because he was the author for Dr. Bright. If either of you are familiar with that.
3: He who shall not be doctored.
0: He who shall not be doctored. It's essentially this ruby amulet that contains the consciousness of one Dr. Bright. And whenever he dies or the amulet is put on somebody else, it transfers his consciousness.
3: This guy!
0: Yes. So the author of that apparently used his position in the SCP community to receive sexual and just not good messages.
3: Oh,
0: he was harassing people, essentially.
3: No way. When was this?
0: About a year ago, I think.
3: Oh my gosh.
2: I see. So that's why they took all this stuff
0: down.
2: That's
0: why they took all this stuff down. And it's a lot. Like, you can see. And it's, like, really influential.
2: Yeah.
3: Wow.
2: Yeah.
3: That's a big SCP. There's a lot of art about that one.
0: Wow. Yes. Dr. Bright is incredibly popular.
2: I know. I've heard of that even.
0: Yeah.
2: Which is crazy.
3: That's an old one, too.
2: Wow.
0: What I'm wondering is, I'm not keeping up with the SCP movie, though I should.
3: SCP?
0: It's going to happen.
1: Because, I mean, the Backrooms movie got fully funded and released in the success of it. They're going to make an SCP movie.
3: Right. Backrooms is SCP.
1: I think it was fully announced.
2: Yeah.
4: Wow.
1: I wonder.

0: wonder if they'll include Dr. Bright. Part of me kind of hopes.
1: What
0: I don't
1: SCP
0: know if they should.
1: Do you think they'll do?
2: I don't think they will.
1: Will they do a Infinite IKEA? You think that's
0: surely
1: is
0: they
1: that,
0: have
1: is that
0: to,
1: mainstream
0: right?
1: enough?
0: That's mainstream enough. I don't know what they'll do. I really have no idea because, like, there's a hard line that you have to play here, right? Because you could go. This could go two ways. Or they could hit the perfect mix. One way it could go is that they do like a containment breach play, which containment breach is fine, but it's like it has the most popular SCPs.
1: No.
0: And it's just like, oh, it's the guy that kills you. It's the guy that kills you. Or it could be like, it's so niche. Like, oh my God, yeah. It's so niche. You
1: oh,
0: would
1: it
0: have
1: could
0: to
1: be
0: like,
1: so niche.
0: You'd have to have more than my level of knowledge to understand.
1: There's some cool short films.
0: There are some really cool short films.
1: There's some super cool short
0: I'm
1: films.
0: I'm hoping that they get somewhere in between where like it gets some popular SCPs, but it follows a relatively
1: what
0: niche
1: do you
0: story
1: think
0: line.
1: They have to put the moving statue in it?
0: Surely, or at least some mention.
2: I mean,
0: they put
2: the most popular like locations from the Backrooms in the Backrooms movie. So,
1: there's locations from the Backrooms.
2: Well, like
1: they didn't
2: you
1: even
2: know,
1: put any. There's no levels.
2: They
1: it's
2: had
1: kind of
2: well,
1: levels.
2: They had like the office, and then they had the pools.
1: Right,
2: and
1: they did have the pools.
2: They had one that I don't know. I don't want to spoil.
1: It's
2: the
1: been
2: one,
1: out for a while.
2: I mean, yeah, the one where they like fall down the tunnel into the clothes area.
1: Right,
2: and then they had the giant pit.
1: Yes, that's true.
2: I don't know.
1: They weren't treated exactly
0: like
1: as levels.
0: That.
1: Dude, that was the place where we shall not go.
0: The place where we shall not go.
2: Yeah, that was the first time I had ever heard a full SCP article.
0: Really?
2: Yeah. Like,
1: I really like that one a lot.
2: I've read like the beginning Good. Stuff, but
0: it's I think SCP articles are meant to be read all the way through.
2: Yeah. You get all of it that way.
0: You get all of it.
1: It's a short story.
0: Yeah.
2: Oh, are you going to start another?
0: Oh, I was going to say you're listening to KMNR 9.7 FM broadcasting live out of Rolla, Missouri.
1: Live out of scenic Rolla, Missouri. Happy to be back.
0: Scenic Rolla, I am very happy to be back. We're at a solid 11 p.m. The halfway point.
1: I miss my girlfriend so much, but I'm happy
0: of our
1: to be
0: show.
1: Back.
0: Oh, I got a text from, I think this may be, I don't know his DJ name, but he asked, what's my favorite SCP?
1: Oh,
0: he likes
1: yes.
0: the Gate Guardian.
1: Oh, that's an SCP-01.
0: It is. It's a
2: so
0: SCP-001.
2: I was going to ask, this, I just have a question.
0: Yeah, hit me.
2: The, like, popular, like, 000, SCP-0, I don't know what you call it.
0: SCP-001?
2: Is there only a 001?
0: Correct.
2: Okay, it starts at 1. Like, do the popular numbers get a lot of submissions?
0: Yes.
2: Okay.
0: So, usually what happens is they will take specific numbers and, like, blacklist them, like nobody can post on them until they do a certain competition for the number. And how 001 works is 001 is a collection of different multiple proposals for what 001 might be.
2: But there's not one
0: decide. Yes. So the canon is that it's supposed to hide which one it may be. It may be all of them. It may be none of them.
1: SCP-001 is the contest.
0: Yes. Well, it's kinda. You can think of it like that. It's very interesting. And the Gate Guardian is one of them. It's this giant, like, angel statue with a giant flaming sword that stands in front of this garden. And anybody who tries to get close to it gets eviscerated, no matter what it is. And so, I don't know all the lore to it, but
2: and
0: it's
2: no way
0: supposedly
2: to deal with
0: foundational.
2: It?
0: No.
2: Wow.
1: It's
0: you
1: a
0: just,
1: different
0: you
1: class,
0: just don't mess
1: it?
0: With it. It's probably, like,
1: safe class. You could put a wall around it and be fine.
0: Yeah. My favorite SCP...
1: It's secure.
0: It's a hard choice because I really like SCP-5000. It's a classic. But I also really like Murphy Law. Just like as a concept, Murphy Law is so funny. Are you guys familiar with
1: what
0: Murphy Law?
1: Murphy Law.
0: So Murphy Law is there's a couple like Murphy Law has like an official SCP number, but basically he has like three or four different SCPs on the SCP like database. So Murphy Law is an anomalous entity that whenever it's mentioned in, like, wherever it is or whenever it's mentioned in writing, it changes, like, the pataphysics around it so that whenever you're talking about it, it's talked about in a noir film.
1: What?
0: So he's, like, a noir detective that will, like, solve SCPs.
1: It's
0: and,
1: Murphy
0: like,
1: Law.
0: It's anything that can go wrong will go wrong. Murphy oh. Law. And it's so funny. Like
1: jeepers.
0: Maybe I should read a Murphy Law article right now.
1: I want to hear that voice more.
0: It's a good voice.
1: I'm

0: Trying to hear more Murphy Law, dude. Oh my gosh.
1: How do I get this?
0: You gotta submit till next week.
1: Do I?
0: So the listeners.
1: I have an hour.
0: You have. Oh my god, you guys. We're witnessing the beauty of the 2-hour show.
1: I think, my friends, we're gonna listen to an ascertainment. We're gonna listen to PSA, and.
0: We haven't even done second programming yet.
1: I'll be back with Murphy Law. Detective.
0: You better keep it tuned.
2: Don't touch that dial.
0: If I catch you touching that dial.
3: Dude.
0: The place without Kaminar is the place you shall not go.
1: Keep it tuned.
0: Play that ascertainment.

0: 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This message was brought to you by KMNR.
1: So that just ends. My goodness gracious. I was hoping for like a little bit of a fade out or something. Have a PSA on media literacy, guys. Enjoy.
2: Disinformation. This is the occurrence of information that is deliberately made to deceive you. While it doesn't exist solely in a digital landscape, the advent of the internet has made it wildly easier to spread and believe as truth. Safeguard yourself against the influence of disinformation by brushing up on media literacy. 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Consider the motivation behind the claims. If the reporting body that published the piece has any bias or political agenda they might appeal to, weigh in how that could potentially affect the context of the information they provide. In a world that so often gets its news from social media and news sites, don't become prey to disinformation. This message is brought to you by your media conscious DJs at KMNR.

0: We ready for a little bit of Murphy Law?
1: So, the official designation for Murphy Law is SCP-3143. Object class is Euclid. Special containment procedures. Attempts to contain SCP-3143 are ongoing. A Foundation-operated bot, IO Ice Meta, is to monitor online fiction communities for signs of its emergence. When found, an authorized member of the Pataphysics Department is to be assigned to deconstruct it. For context, the Pataphysics Department is the, like, Pataphysics is the physics of stories, essentially. If that doesn't make sense, good. MTF Iota 10, Damn Freds, is to investigate any leads regarding possible locations of SCP-3143-A. If found, he is to be apprehended and taken into Foundation custody. SCP-3143 is an intra-fictional construct. When active, this construct exhibits the ability to temporarily flatten portions of reality into a script-like narrative. This narrative is a derivative of the genre established by North American writers of hard-boiled and noir fiction. During this period, SCP-3143 takes on the role of the main character, a 1930s private detective hired to solve a case. All entities flattened by its effect become characters within the narrative surrounding it, exhibiting personalities and attributes typical of the genre's style. The narrative will continue until SCP-3143's actions lead to a resolution consistent with the genre. At this point, the narrative will conclude and reality will revert. Events which occurred within the narrative will be projected into reality. However, entities involved in these events will typically have no recollection of what occurred. SCP-3143 was first noted in 2005 in the aftermath of a containment breach at Site-95. In 2012, the Foundation's Pataphysics Department worked alongside the Department of Analytics to make contact with and apprehend SCP-3143. SCP-3143-A is Murphy Lawden, SCP-3143's author. We are then provided an interview with SCP-3143. This is the first one. Date. This is in a weird format. Is that February 2nd? The interviewer is Dr. Thom. The subject is SCP-3143-A. Dr. Thaddeus Thom is part of the Pataphysics Department. He has a degree in English literature and specializes in the analysis of fiction. Fade in. Interior of Murphy Law Detective Agency. Night. A light-skinned man sits alone in his office. A blade of moonlight cuts across his face. His trademark Trilby hat is tossed thoughtlessly across his desk. A bent cigarette is nearby, left smoldering in an ashtray. His shirt is stained with blood. Some of it might even be his own. He's got a slug of bourbon in his hand, a slug of lead buried in his chest, and six more waiting for the next son of a bitch who comes through that door, courtesy of his 44. His name is Murphy Law, and if you think his number is up, then you haven't been counting. He's the sort of man you pray for when you need him, and the sort you curse when you don't. He is also our narrator. His voice is a husky snarl, and if he's got throat stuffed full of sandpaper and rusty nails. If there's one thing this Foundation is good at, it's tying up loose ends. I knew it was just a matter of time before the lab coats tried to shove me in a box. The door to the office flies open. An old man in a lab coat enters. He's got a scowl so deep, it's been carved down into the bone. This is Dr. Thom, and he's here to get to the bottom of this, no matter what the cost. But if they wanted to contain me, they were going to need a bigger box. Hello, SCP-3143. How are you doing today? He wanted answers. I just wanted out. Murphy finishes this shot of bourbon and levels pistol at Dr. Thom's chest. Give me one good reason why I shouldn't ventilate you right now, Doc. Dr. Thom raises an eyebrow, folding his arms across his chest. Because you can't. If he thought I didn't have the moxie to plug him full of lead, then he had another thing coming.

0: specifically, a whole lot of lead. You do know that I can hear you narrating, right? What the hell was he on about? Something wasn't right. You're an intra-fictional construct, a sapient story that can warp reality. Specifically, you flatten it into a movie script that mimics crime fiction and hard-boiled noir. This wasn't... what? And, let's be honest, it's not even proper noir. The defining element of the style is the anti-hero, the character with no prospects, trapped in a world with no future, but after reviewing your file, I can see that you don't qualify.
1: I don't. Qualify?
0: Your narrative is heroic and simple, with clear villains and heroes. In the end, the day is saved without consequence. That's not hard-boiled, it's certainly not noir. You're just fantasy escapism dressed up in a suit, a hat, and a drinking habit.
1: Where are we? What's happening?
0: You rely on the tropes of noir, outwardly rejecting the notion of appearance and style while secretly embracing them, engaging in a hyper-masculine narrative based around the myth of the frontier, only projected in an urban environment.
1: What is this?
0: But you fail to faithfully replicate their complex, dense setting where moral action is all but impossible. You fail to connect to the essence of what makes noir what it is. You are, in a sense, merely parodying it. An unintentional satire, if you will.
1: What's going on?
0: And on top of it all, your name is based on an absurdly contrived pun.
1: What are you doing?
0: I'm deconstructing you, SCP-3143. I'm containing you.
1: I don't understand.
0: I'd like to speak with the author, please. Mr. Lawden, are you there?
2: How?
0: Hello, SCP-3143-A.
2: Where am I?
0: Who am I? You are Murphy Lawden, a retired shoe salesman from New Jersey. You live alone, save for your two cats.
2: God, how did I get here?
0: We believe you accidentally created an intra-fictional construct. Do you recall a screenplay of yours, It Always Rains?
2: I think so. I don't... Oh, God.
0: I think we've done enough for today, Mr. Lawden. I'll give you a chance to rest and settle in. We can continue this interview later, if that's all right with you.
2: Yeah. Okay. Okay.

0: all be quite bewildering. So, I've been trapped. All this time, narrating or writing this ongoing story, my memory of all this is so foggy. Something like that, yes. We found an unfinished copy of your script, It Always Rains. That's how we determined who you were. God, I remember that. It was, yeah, I wanted to write a story or something, I think. Something like what I read as a little kid. Somehow, you managed to bring the narrative to life. Literally. You became the main character, in a sense. Right. So, if it's alright with you, I'd like to ask you a couple of questions. Okay, but, can I ask you something first? Of course. You read the script, right? Yes, it was required as part of my preparation for this assignment. Did you think it was any good? Do you want a frank assessment, Mr. Lawden? Sure? It was fairly awful. Oh. Now, moving on. Is it okay if we do this later? I think I have a headache. Look, I'm sorry. It's just that I... No, it's all right, Mr. Lawden. You've been through a lot. Take whatever time you need. We are then provided interview 18. Same shtick. Good morning, Mr. Lawden. I see from your charts you haven't been eating. Do you want to talk about that? Not really. I've also been informed you've been trying to write more fiction about SCP-3143 until you took my pencils away. Mr. Lawden, that was for your own safety. Until we understand how anomaly occurred, we can't allow you to... Oh, screw you! You think it's just crap. I didn't say that, but you were thinking it, weren't you? I wouldn't call it crap. Why did you have to stop the story? What was the problem? He was helping people. It was fun. That's not the point. We can't have anomalies running around and what? Telling stories that you don't like? Stories that aren't yours? Stories that aren't... Excuse me? Cut the crap, Doc. We both know what's going on here. I'm not sure what you're insinuating. You use a veneer of objectivity to try and create a sense of distance, of detachment, to make the incredible seem credible. Wait, what? You cloak yourself in the outward trappings of science, the terms, the titles, the interview logs, all in some desperate, contrived attempt to make it sound a little more reasonable, a little more respectable, a little more plausible. Wait, what are you... Stop, you can't... All so you can convince them to buy into your little story. But at the end of the day, what does it all amount to, Doc? Just one more gimmick? One more swindle? One more way to play the same con? This isn't... I deconstructed you. You can't... When it comes right down to it, me, them, hell, even you, we're all just characters in a trashy dime store novel called Life. Murphy grabs Dr. Thawne by the collar, pulling him close. Sorry to break it to you, Doc, but you're just a spooky ghost story dressed up in a lab coat, glasses, and a funny little accent. Murphy throws him aside. But if you're lucky and play your cards just right, maybe you'll find a way to write your own story. Murphy pauses to light his cigarette. Not me, though. I'm no author. Murphy walks towards the exit. I'm Murphy Law. Dr. Thawne struggles to get up, grasping at the edge of the table. As he does, he sees a copy of the interview log on the desk in front of him. The log contains this complete text, with one notable addition at the very bottom. I'm just the guy you call when everything that could go wrong did. The camera zooms in down to the bottom of the interview log. End log. Moment of silence for that. It's not done yet. We're not done, but holy peak. So, now given a warning, telling us that the following file is level 43143 classified. Any attempt to access this file without level 43143 authorization will be logged and will lead to immediate disciplinary action. Who cares? I click on it. What is this? Sorry, I'm investigating. Girl, what? Okay, I'm not doing this. Oh, it's... emails. Oh, goodness. Anyway, ignore me. I'm clicking random things. So, this is an email log on March 15th, 2012 from site director... Hello? Jesus. Site director August to 055 secretary. The subject is SCP-3143. My thoughts. It might not have worked, but this was nevertheless an excellent test run for Dr. Thom and the pataphysics department. I recommend we keep them on the books. They might come in handy, particularly in regards to developing allegorical and metafictional countermeasures. Besides, it's not like a fictitious department with fictitious employees has a costly upkeep. Otherwise, leave the article as is. It might contain several inconsistencies, the fact that neither Murphy Lawton nor It Always Rains actually exist being the most glaring, but further edits convey unwanted attention from SCP-3143. On note, let's leave 3143 alone for a while. Yes, we've learned quite a bit about him, but he's also learned quite a bit about us. Until we know precisely how abilities work, further efforts to contain him could be dangerous. I'm particularly concerned with what he said during the final interview. It sounds like he thinks we're all just as fictitious as he is. On a final note, SCP-423 is currently missing. I'm concerned it might have something to do with our little experiment. Have some of my people look into it. I'll keep you updated. SCP-423... It's another pataphysical entity. And I believe that there is a Murphy Law tale about it. At the bottom, we are given, it says redacted, and it's a hyperlink. And it gives us the credits. Dr. Thom, played by Thaddeus Thom. Site Director August, played by Jeremiah August. MDF Iota 10, played by Fred. And Murphy Law, played by himself. Which, oh, there's a Murphy Law hub. That's cute. With special thanks to the Pataphysics Department. Look for Thaddeus Thom to return in Never Metafictional Character I Didn't Like. The end. Well, what do you guys think?
1: Oh, are we reviewing? One second.
2: Sure.
1: Had to throw the headphones on. This is like... These two have been the perfect articles to read to show just how much diversity there is.
0: Oh my gosh, yes.
1: Because the first one is like... If you're someone who's looking for like super deep, like technical kind of...
0: Oh, you think that's super deep and technical?
1: Well, okay. Keep in mind, these are the only two I've read or I've heard in its entirety.
0: Okay.
1: But compared to this one, yes.
0: Yeah.
1: But they just occupy two different domains.
0: They really do. But they really, really do.
1: No, they are both very meta, which I feel like most of them are meta. But
0: a little bit.
1: Well, at least in the 4000 series.
0: Yeah, it gets more meta when you get further along.
1: Yeah.
0: Honestly, yeah, it kind of depends on the article you're reading.
1: Mm-hmm.
0: Mm-hmm. It depends on the article you're reading.
1: Tim, what do you think?
0: Pataphysics is very
3: good. I liked it a lot. I like pataphysics.
0: Pataphysics is so interesting.
3: There's a pataphysics file that I really like. I forget the number, though.
0: What's it about?
3: It's about a ritual involving some machines that the... It's like pataphysics artillery, where
0: Whoa.
3: You connect
1: what?
3: To the... It's like called the thought verse or something like that. It's a place where you shall not go.
0: The noosphere?
3: Noosphere. Yes, the noosphere.
1: The noosphere.
0: Crazy that I had that on
3: the noosphere. And they find like ancient gods and stuff and like completely wipe out their name. What?
1: My leg is so asleep.
3: It all
0: My leg's
3: connects.
0: Getting there. See, I'm
3: that
0: like,
3: was a good fun.
1: I had to
0: nodding.
1: Cross my leg. Yeah,
3: hey,
1: I do that.
3: Guys,
1: do that.
3: That was a great introduction to the SCP universe. So if you've been introduced, you just kind of have to come back next week and listen again, I'd say.
0: There's still a while. 30 more minutes.
1: We can do a whole other article.
3: Dude.
1: 2 hours
3: dude.
1: Is a long time.
0: You know what?
3: This is how shows used to be. Used to be able to, like,
1: shows used to be like 4 hours.
3: Oh, this is
1: Could you imagine?
3: Dude, the COVID show, it's 4 hours. We got to do a 24-hour show. We got to do a 24-hour show.
0: We do.
3: 24-hour show.
1: Could you imagine?
3: to do

0: These. Jaden did these.
1: Many people do these.
0: Yeah.
1: Kamen Hardwar.
0: Dude, just leaked his true name, bro. So what's funny, a lot of these articles we've read have reminded me of the Dresden Files, because it's a noir about a guy who's a wizard, and he interacts with, like, fae and demons and stuff, and knowing a spiritual entity's full name allows you to target it with thaumaturgy, and then you can use the thaumaturgy magic and, like, a vessel to harm the person. That was spoilers for the first book. The first book came out in like the 90s. The first murder is a witch using a voodoo doll to rip out a guy's heart.
2: Oh wow, so, that's crazy.
0: It's super cool.
1: No, Zoe, MC Zilch, talk about this.
2: I am trying to figure it out.
1: Oh, okay, never mind.
0: That's
1: SCP article has like an embedded keypad.
2: It does.
0: Dr. Zilch worked hard at that PhD. You'll address her as such.
1: DJ okay. name. That is DJ name.
0: Dr. Zilch.
1: If she's reading, it'll be
0: Dr. Oh, I forgot.
1: I think that's how it works.
2: Oh, that makes sense.
0: I don't know if you got the rules right here, pal. Did you read the procedures, or?
1: I did not.
2: Yeah, I'm a
1: fun file. Oh, it unlocks the article.
0: Key move.
1: That's super cool.
0: Who doesn't read the procedures? Do you have enough time for this. Do you have enough clearance to be in here?
2: Are you guys familiar with the Fifthus?
0: I've heard of them. I haven't listened to them again.
2: Fifthus. Fifthistis. They're not real.
1: I have not.
2: They are an SCP concept. They believe in the power of the number 5. And you're going to see why.
0: Oh, I'm excited.
2: This is SCP-3125. I may have talked about it at some point. I think Tim's really going to like this one. This is, I think, another... Like, okay... This isn't maybe like the best introduction. I think this is the perfect introduction to SCP, because I feel like it's just
0: leaving
2: like
0: with some questions.
2: It's leaving you with questions. These are really, really cool articles. Like, this is when you start getting into the niche stuff. This is when it gets interesting.
0: Ooh, guys, when you got the 2-hour show, good. You can go deep.
3: We can go deep.
2: This is a very exciting article that I'm very excited to talk about, because I don't know. It goes deep. I'm just gonna. You know what? I'm not even going to say anything. We're just going to start. SCP-3125. Object class is Keter. Special containment procedure. SCP-3125 is kept inside Cognitohazard Containment Unit 3125 on the first floor of Site 41. This containment unit is a 10 meter by 15 meter by 3 meter cuboidal room clad in layers of lead, soundproofing, and telepathic shielding. Access is through an airlock system at one end of the containment unit. This airlock is programmed to allow only one person to enter the containment unit at a time, and to remain locked until this person exits before allowing another person to enter. Under no circumstances may any coherent information be allowed to leave the containment unit. This includes written and electronic notes, photographs, audio and video recordings, sound, electromagnetic and particle-based signals, and psi emanations. During the exit cycle, a purge system rigged to the airlock flushes the occupant's memories by flooding the airlock with amnestic gas for 3 minutes. A senior anti-mimetics division staff member must visit SCP-3125 every 6 weeks, 42 days. End file. At the bottom of this file, we are given a keypad. If you put in the code 55555, it brings us to an updated file. SCP-3125. Object class, Keter. SCP-3125 is subject to inverted containment protocols and is present everywhere in reality except for those places which have been specifically purged of its influence. The interior of Cognitohazard Containment Unit 3125 on Site 41, where this document resides, is the only location in the world known to have been successfully purged in this way. This containment unit is a 10 meter by 15 meter by 3 meter cuboidal room clad in layers of lead, soundproofing material, and telepathic shielding. Access is through an airlock system at one end of the containment unit. This airlock is programmed to allow only one person to enter the containment unit at a time, and to remain locked until

this person exits before allowing another person to enter. Under no circumstances may any coherent information be allowed to leave the containment unit. This includes written electronic notes, photographs, audio and video recordings, sound, electromagnetic and particle-based signals, and psi emanations. A purge system rigged to the airlock flushes the occupant's memory by flooding the airlock with amnestic gas for 3 minutes during the exit cycle. An alternate SCP entry must be maintained in the main Foundation database, giving only the technical specifications of the containment unit, provisions for Senior Antimimetics Division staff to visit the unit's interior on a regular basis, and no description. We are then provided the description. SCP-3125 is an extremely large, C-full, not-dimensional fractal topology attachment 13. You know. Highly aggressive, anomalous, metastasized meme complex originated externally to our reality and now partially intersecting it. SCP-3125 is adapted for survival in an eidetic ecology considerably more violent and hostile than our own. Here, our own refers to the human headspace, the set of all ideas which humans have or are biologically capable of having. Because humans have no natural exposure to ideas as aggressive as SCP-3125, human minds have no protective evolutionary adaptations against it. Individuals possessed of SCP-3125 become incapable of entertaining weaker, conventional ideas, and become instead wholly bodily subordinate to the purpose of serving and disseminating the core concepts of SCP-3125. In addition, although undergoing no outwardly visible physical alteration, they cease to be externally recognizable as human. SCP-3125 is not yet entirely present in our reality. Upon its arrival, the highly interconnected nature of human knowledge exchange systems means that it will take no longer than 12 hours, possibly as few as 4 hours, to encompass, dominate, and replace all human thought. At this point, humanity, as an abstract concept, along with all attendant abstracts such as civilization, culture, society, community, and family, will have ceased to exist. The Foundation terms such an eventuality an MK-class end-of-the-world scenario. The Foundation possesses numerous proven technologies for arresting the spread of such aggressive idea complexes, but these are all rendered unworkable in practice by SCP-3125's autonomic defensive response/boundary layer. Fully assembling a picture of SCP-3125 and perceiving its true shape causes SCP-3125 in turn to be able to perceive the observer. It then attacks the observer, killing them. This mechanism of attack is unclear, but appears to be at least partially physical. Mental bystanders, individuals whose thoughts and ideas resemble those of the observer, are also attacked. This invariably includes the observer's entire extended research group and often their close family, parents, and offspring. The attack has the net effect of erasing all knowledge both of SCP-3125 and its attack from the world. This informational numbing effect performs a similar function to the anesthetic saliva of a mosquito's bite, enabling 3125 to evade detection prior to its full incarnation. Foundation staff discovering SCP-3125 may be able to escape its attack via prompt use of amnestic medication to erase their knowledge of it. In either case, the net result is that the interior of a suitably shielded containment unit is the only location where it is safe to observe, record, or even acknowledge the existence of SCP-3125. Outside of such a containment unit, a true written description of SCP-3125 constitutes a lethal cognitohazard. SCP-3125 could be effectively neutralized using a machine proposed by the late Dr. Bartholomew Hughes called an irreality amplifier. See Schematics Attachment 129. However, as well as requiring tremendous material resources, the machine could not be constructed without its builders understanding why it was being built, which would require an understanding of SCP-3125, which would prove fatal to the project. No means of neutralizing SCP-3125 using only the resource in this room is known. History. Due to the described defense mechanism, SCP-3125's observation history is almost entirely missing. In particular, it is unclear exactly how this containment unit came to be built and how these containment procedures were established. Much data has been accrued in this containment unit over the course of successive visits by Foundation researchers. This data was brought from the outside.

in the hope of being useful and left here in accordance with the containment procedures. In addition to this database entry, the reader will find multiple electric copies of the Foundation database, academic datasets of all kinds, and extensive public news archives. As is to be expected, much of this data is not germane to the topic of containing SCP-3125. Nevertheless, correlation analysis by successive visitors have allowed for the following facts to emerge. Number 1. Although SCP-3125 is not yet fully present in our reality, its indirect effects / foreshocks, for example, SCP-redacted, are easily discovered by any well-equipped memetics research project. Number 2. Memetics research is, today, a much diminished science from where it was at its peak. In mid-2008, there existed more than 400 institutions pursuing research likely to uncover SCP-3125, including government agencies, military branches, private corporations, independent laboratories, university research projects, and notable amateur groups. Many of these were GOIs, or internal divisions within GOIs. None of these groups still exist, except for the Foundation's Anti-Memetics Division. Number 3. Almost nobody in the world is consciously aware of this decline, and explanations for the disappearance of these groups have not been forthcoming. Simple deduction gives that all of these groups eventually discovered SCP-3125 and were consumed by it, and that is, in fact, the inevitable fate of all competent memetics research. The Anti-Memetics Division persistence is attributed to its specialist training and its ready access to reliable amnestic medication. Despite this, the division, too, has shrunk considerably in recent years, from a reported staff of well over 4,000 people in 2012 to, as of September 2015, 125. This figure is on track to reach zero before the end of 2015. Over the same period, the division's physical worldwide presence has similarly shrunk, from a network of sites and smaller outposts on every continent to this single site, Site 41. In particular, the division's headquarters at Site 167 are now missing from the division's collective memory and presumed neutralized by SCP-3125's concealment response. Addendum. Further analysis of the available data, specifically architectural diagrams of Site 41, Attachment 38, indicates the existence of a second containment unit on Site 41, conforming to the same basic design philosophy as this one. The second unit, SO-41B30000, was built 210 meters below ground level. It features identical broad-spectrum informational cladding, but has more than 1,000 times the volume of cognitohazardous containment unit 3125, along with an amnestic airlock large enough to ingest a 20-foot equivalent unit shipping container. Information relating to the date of construction and purpose of S041B30000 is absent from Foundation records and is presumed to have been deliberately erased. The unit itself is hermetically sealed and has been for an indeterminate period of time. Regardless of S041B30000's intended purpose, it, like any such containment unit, is capable of acting as a shelter for SCP-3125. Addendum 2. We're looking at a note left by Marion Wheeler, if you're familiar. And the rest, hopefully, is blindingly obvious. S041B30000 was originally constructed to house a long-term project to construct Hugh's irreality amplifier. While that's been going on, the rest of us have been fighting an unconscious war in order to buy time. We have been losing, but losing as slowly as humanly possible. The time we have bought is now up. It's an extremely bad sign that nobody inside S041B30000 has broken the seal yet, but there is no ground left for us to seed, and there is no more bodies to throw into SCP-3125's maw to slow it down. Wait, what? I don't even know how to read that symbol, but it is here, ready or not. I'm going to go to S041B30000 and use the machine. I think I can get the information out through the airlock. I think I can get to the vault alive. This was the plan. It's become garbled in the retelling because of variables, but I know this was my plan, because I know myself. What else could it have been? Standard procedure is that I have to tell you what to do next if this doesn't work. That's the asynchronous research covenant. But I don't have a good picture of who you can even be, reading this and alive.

In your scenario, there is no machine. Hughes is missing. I'm dead. The site is ruined. And how'd you even be getting here? Can you be Foundation? Are you conscious? Is there a single word of this which you comprehend? You live in a world bathed with SCP-3125. That's the lost condition. I can't help someone who doesn't exist. Marion Wheeler, Chief of Antimimetics, November 30th, 2015. We're then given another note, left by Adam Wheeler. I found your body. And finding your body was a powerfully disorienting sensation for me, I don't mind admitting. I used to know Marion. During the brief period in which I knew her, she wasn't one to admit defeat as easily as you. Still, that was a long time ago. Far be it from me to tell you your business, but I fear you missed a trick. From the evidence I can see, this was never the only Antimimetics Division site. There were others. I imagine they're now all effectively invisible to most passersby, of course, just like this one, but I presume that they, just like this one, still physically exist. Plan, I think, was in place for longer than you know, and since you weren't at liberty to retain its details, you put it into action more than once. There is another vault fitting this description, truck-sized amnestic airlock and all, S-167-001-6183. S-167 is a non-entity, of course, which is most likely why you missed it. It's likely ruined, and it's quite definitely a long goddamn way from here on foot. But still, I think it's better than half a chance. I could die on this boondoggle too, naturally, as the world has become something of a horror show of late. In any case, I trust that anybody following in my footsteps and reading these additional words will have the presence of mind to pursue the same basic strategy. Still existing despite everything, Adam Wheeler, Interloper, May 4th, 2017.

0: There is a tale attached to this article titled There Is No Anti-Mimetics Division, which follows Marion Wheeler and Adam Wheeler's little adventures through trying to figure all this out. But
1: that's crazy. I've listened to, not listened, I've watched the short film of that, but yeah. I haven't, that's like a prequel to the short film.
2: I would love to watch this short film. I had like that film? Had such good storytelling. Like,
0: oh yeah,
2: that was that's really good.
0: That's what I love most about this article is the structure.
2: Yeah,
0: It's like this line, I found your body.
2: Yeah, I know. When you said that, it was like it had some impact.
0: It did.
2: It was just like I don't know. Like the, I don't even know. Writing this would be so insane because I don't even know. Creative writing just blows my mind sometimes.
0: It's nuts.
2: People are good.
0: I tried to write an SCP once.
1: Ooh.
0: This isn't actually what I was thinking of.
1: That's a thing, Ryan, about the factory. The factory is the website. We are the workers. We are the ones making.
2: Oh. Yes.
0: Yeah, there's SCPs where they talk about, like, how... I think there is an SCP-001 proposal where they realize that they're
1: we are a website, yeah.
0: Yeah, they're like, we are made by science fiction writers.
2: What?
0: And it's so cool.
2: I'm really interested in, like, the 9,000s.
0: The 9,000s?
1: What's the biggest number they have?
0: It should be... Well, I wonder, actually, if they've had a 9999 yet.
1: Have they had a 10K?
0: Yeah.
1: No way.
0: Oh, wait, not a 10K. 10K is not out yet.
2: Lost series.
0: But, oh, Lost series I just got into. It's really interesting. Actually, here, wait. Let me see if 99.99 is a thing. It's not a thing yet.
1: Really? 99.99?
0: But 99.98 is pretty good. It's called The Prince Among Men. 9,000 is an article about how all of the articles on the SCP website are just written by D-Class.
1: I heard that one on the Exploring series.
0: Yes.
1: There was like a bunch of like, there was one where they talked about it being a thing in ancient history where there was like a thing in a cave that you had to feed stories to
2: what?
0: Yes.
1: Do you remember this one? Yes.
0: Wait, yes. There's a, like a thing in a cave that you have to feed stories to.
1: You had to feed like different stories to it. You couldn't feed it the same
0: or
1: story.
0: Or else it'll get tired.
1: It'll get tired. Ooh. It'll get mad.

0: and the whole world will like explode.
1: Yeah. So they talked about like in the Islamic world, it was like hidden,
0: Why they have this.
1: They had like a whole class of like scribes that were just in charge of making stories that they were just feeding straight into this.
0: That's different than SCP-9000. But interesting. That is very interesting.
2: So I saw as you were scrolling through, they have like some of them are redacted.
0: So those are ones that haven't been taken yet. So some slots are open.
2: Okay.
0: Yeah. You mentioned the Lost series earlier, and I don't know if I've mentioned this to you guys, but I've been trying to get into it. There was a Lost, like SCP-001-L. So that's the 001 proposed in the Lost series. The concept is, what's the best way to hide SCP-001? Don't call it SCP-001.
2: Oh, yeah, you have talked about this.
0: So it's SCP, I think, 189. But the SCP is essentially, it's a dodecahedron. And whenever you put it into a room, it infinitely expands the room. And then eventually it creates copies of the room. And then those rooms create copies. But eventually the copies kind of get muddled. And so it gets a little bit confusing and they get freaky. And so they're like, okay, how do we contain this, right? So they don't put it in a room. They put it in like a park, an open space, right? But then they travel to the far edges of the galaxy and they discover that this has been expanding the galaxy for years. And they find like different like Earths with like syrup as North America and like different weird crap.
1: Oh,
0: and I've been trying to get into it, but I got on like, I think that concept is crazy enough. But I got on this whole deep dive because it's like, oh, this may be theorized to create these two like places, one of which was Backdoor Soho, which like put me on a deep dive on anarchists, which are a group of people that use art as like an anomalous like weapon, essentially.
1: Yeah.
0: And they're anarchists, but they use art as anomalies.
1: What's the one that made like the Nerf gun?
0: The Nerf gun?
1: They made, like, a Nerf gun that had, like, you just got pwned on it. And they...
0: Is that Are We Cool Yet?
1: It might be Are We Cool Yet.
0: But that sounds like a Wondertainment kind of bit.
1: No, I think it was Are We Cool Yet.
2: What's up with the Lost... Why is it called the Lost series?
0: So the idea is that it's SCPs that got lost in the cracks. Things that, like, got lost on the database.
2: Okay. That's kind of cool.
0: But, yeah, I've been following, like, there's this guy called Agent Navarro, and he's, like, he used to be an anarchist, but now he's a Foundation operative, and it's, like, how he's beefing with the anarchists now, and how they're beefing with him, and Three Portlands, which Three Portlands is crazy, by the way.
1: The Greater Portland Polycule?
0: It is the Greater Portland Polycule. It's, like, there's a Portland in Seattle, or not Seattle, in Oregon, right? There's a Portland in,
1: Portland,
0: like,
1: Oregon. There's also the
0: Northeast.
1: A Northeast Portland, yeah.
0: Yeah, and then there's one in England. And they all connect into Three Portlands, and it's like this anomalous hub.
1: It's the port, bro. It's the place where you shall not go.
2: No, that last one was scary, though.
0: It's kind of spooky. No, like, that is a spooky
2: It was very
0: article.
2: Intense. It was... Like, the one with the creatures who couldn't be named.
1: Yeah.
2: Or the place that couldn't be named. That one was, like, not that bad.
1: They were sometimes benevolent, but it was, like, a little scary.
2: Yeah.
0: No, this one, it just hates you.
2: Yeah, that one is like, that's like what I think of when I think SCP.
1: It'll get you.
0: Yeah,
2: like that would make a good movie.
0: It's really good cosmic horror. Really
1: good
0: cosmic horror.
1: This is true. There actually is an H.P. Lovecraft book that's about kind of like a proto SCP.
0: Oh yeah.
1: Where it's about the corners of rooms being like, once you notice them, there's always monsters in them, and then they like eat your face or something like that. It's something more eldritch. That I never actually read the book because I'm a new gen and I listen to books.
0: Real. This SCP is foundational to something called the Fifth Sith.
1: Yeah, they didn't even mention the Fifth Sith, which I was so surprised about. They mentioned it like a little bit at the beginning.
0: They don't really need to be mentioned. They believe that bringing this entity in the world will save everything. The Fifth Sith are kind of confusing. They just believe in the number five. That's kind of their whole shtick. They're unorganized. I think from this... Well, it's shaped like a starfish.
1: What is?
0: 3125.
1: How do they know that?
0: I don't know.
2: How do they know anything about it?
0: I just know it's shaped like a starfish.
2: Because if you go in, it seemed like your whole universe fell apart. Like,
1: you had antimimetics sprayed on you when you leave.
0: So
1: if you leave.
0: Antimimetics people go into this room, right? And in this room, they cannot be touched by 3125. but they learn about it, and then they're like, oh, shoot, like, I gotta start, like, writing stuff down.
1: Why can't they be touched by it?
2: Well, yeah, it's
0: because
2: like...
0: this room is the only place that is not affected by 3125.
1: It's... Oh!

0: specifically constructed for that reason.
1: There's a short film about this.
0: Really?
1: I watched one. Yes.
0: Oh, yeah,
1: it's about a guy who's, it's like his first day.
0: It's called like The Lever, right? Or something like that?
1: Yes.
2: Dude, it's your first day and you get put on.
0: No, you're thinking about a different one.
1: No, but he escapes into a room where he learns about the thing that he has
0: No. That's anti-memetics. That is anti-memetics, and I agree it does connect, but it is not 3125. That is a different guy. I know exactly what you're talking about. That is Dr. Gray.
1: He does, like, come out of the room.
0: Yes. Well,
1: and
0: yeah,
1: he makes the other people forget
0: about you. He kills
1: it.
0: Because he realizes that this is an entity made of information, and he throws, like, his phone at it, and it actually hits it. And he, like, you can't hurt it physically, but then he, like, throws a computer at it and kills it.
1: Yeah.
0: Because he figures it out.
1: He slams it with the weight of information.
0: Yes. That's really interesting.
1: Mm-hmm. Well, it's made of psychosphere.
2: What's on after this?
0: I don't know.
1: It's late. Do you have a 1 a.m.?
0: I believe.
1: The schedule is packed.
2: It's only getting more
1: this
2: packed.
1: This semester.
2: There's only a certain amount of shows left.
1: This is kind of true.
0: And I'm taking two.
1: I'm taking three. I feel kind of greedy.
0: It's D-Row.
1: It's D. Oh, okay. D-Row's already
0: here. Oh, and then Cayman Ardwar after that.
1: Wow.
0: Yeah, pretty crazy stuff.
1: I think Cayman Ardwar, man.
0: I think
1: if you have never seen Cayman Ardwar, sorry to interrupt. If you've never been to a Cayman Ardwar show,
0: oh my god, tune in.
1: You have to tune in.
2: It's a different experience.
0: It really is.
2: It's true radio.
1: That he, yeah. Dude, the sometimes I've dropped in on Cayman Ardwar's show, oh, you're a DJ.
0: Religious.
1: You ain't experience. A DJ till you dropped in on Cayman Ardwar's show, and I'll stop.
0: That's true.
2: That's my dad.
1: Your dad.
0: That's true.
1: Yeah, the what training show's
0: dad.
1: With you.
0: Love you, dad. Hashtag love you, dad.
2: Both dads.
0: Love you, dad.
2: Both dads. All
0: I miss
2: dads.
0: My dad.
2: Yeah.
0: My dad is like dude,
1: MC
0: nobody
1: Orb.
0: Knows who that is.
1: MC Orb
0: Not
1: is a
0: soul.
1: Figure. MC Orb's been forgotten.
0: That's, I'm getting old.
1: We have guys. To, you gotta keep getting trainees, guys.
2: Hey, no one knows about Voyager either, so don't feel bad.
0: That's true. But at least like
1: yeah, Antonio is on
0: no
1: the way.
0: No diss on MC Orb.
1: No, I'm sorry.
0: But like, at least like he's got like a legacy. MC Orb kind of just dipped.
2: Yeah, you're right. you're right. Well, it's
0: love
2: just,
0: you,
2: it's
0: Dad,
2: just
0: if
2: the
0: you're
2: E-board
0: listening,
2: legacy.
0: But yeah, that's true. All right.
2: Are we calling it here?
1: Rip.
0: I think so. I think
2: fun
0: so.
2: To join in.
1: We got
0: I really appreciate having you guys on
1: home.
0: Here. It's always fun having people.
1: We actually, I don't know if we can talk about that. That might be Plagola.
0: What were you going to talk about?
1: There is, we got some treats waiting for us at home that we purchased at a local business, and I'm excited to eat them.
2: We have milkshakes at home.
1: Yes, we do.
0: Oh.
2: You made it
1: yeah, we were out early. Well, I don't want to plug.
2: Got some just I got some ice cream. Oh,
1: it's a.
2: What is this background?
0: What in the world?
1: I wish we could take local ads from all the businesses.
2: No comment.
1: I don't know.
0: I'm gonna go now, guys.
2: Yeah, you're gonna get MC
1: radical
0: radiology.
1: Radical idea.
0: 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I've been MC Zilch, Dr. Zilch, whatever you want to call me. For this time being, I've been joined by
2: Discovery.
1: Tim. Oh, I'm sorry.
0: And Tim the Enchanter.
1: I'm Tim the Enchanter.
0: You should tune
1: Wednesdays,
0: in.
1: Wednesdays, 7 p.m. I apologize. I'm
0: this guy just keeps apologizing.
1: I'm stepping over everyone's toes over here.
0: You should tune in. If you like our little trio we got going on here. You should listen in at Mondays at 7 p.m., Tim and the Two Girls. You should also tune in Fridays at 2 p.m. for Beyond the Breakdown. 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
1: You know the name of my show? I don't know if I've said
0: yes.
1: It to you.
0: No, I don't.
1: It's The Sanctum 2.
0: The Sanctum 2! I
2: you
0: was so
2: close.
0: You
2: should tune in Saturdays at 7 p.m. for Just a Light Year Away.
1: Hey, guys, and then you can also tune in Sundays at 5 p.m. for Mystic Skies Media Club with me and Mr. Mach 5.
0: Guys, we
2: dude,
0: have
2: across the three of
0: so
2: us,
0: many shows.
1: We are taking up
0: guys. How many hours of air?
1: Guys, are we scheduled?
2: So this is two. You have... Do you have a solo show?
0: Yeah.
2: Okay.
0: Well, no, this is my solo show.
2: Oh, okay.
0: So
2: this is
0: two.
2: I take
0: up four.
2: Okay.
1: Four hours of programming.
2: Two.
1: On your shoulders.
2: I have two.
1: I've got three.
0: Wait. So you have...
2: That's nine.
0: No, four, five, seven, because we have to count Tim and the Two Girls as one.
1: Right. Oh, between the two of us?
0: So we take up 7 hours of airtime.
1: We take up 7 hours of airtime. Yeah.

0: We should.
1: As we should. Solid.
0: Okay. Goodbye, my friends.
1: Tim and the Two Girls take over.
0: That's
1: the semester. This semester is the Tim and the Two Girls take over.
0: Get ready, guys.
1: You better like it. We're here to stay.

0: This is Cam and Ara Rala.
1: The time is
2: 12:01
3: a.m.

0: Are you tired of being overweight?
1: Yeah.
0: Are you not happy with the current state of your body?
1: Getting sick
0: of being considered small by the muscular community standards?
1: That too.
0: If you answered yes to any of these questions, then weightlifting may be for you. It's easy to create an exercise program that fits your schedule so you can get in shape today. It could be as simple as doing a few push-ups, sit-ups, and pull-ups a couple of times a week. Doesn't that sound easy? But if you're really looking to get into it, a local gym is not far away. Did you know that weightlifting can reduce depression symptoms and increase bone density? This can be extremely beneficial, especially later in life. Lifting can also help you move around better and lower your risk of diabetes. If you're worried about becoming too bulky, don't worry. It takes a lot of intentional work to build huge muscles. Lifting and maintaining a balanced diet will give you a lean and fit body, not a freak beast body. Weightlifting will make you look better and mentally stronger. Studies show that lifting can improve your memory. And when you feel stronger physically, you have the tendency to feel stronger mentally as well. But where to start? Don't worry, it's easy. There are many workout routines online for all people of different shapes and sizes. It's also a good idea to get friends and family to also work out for extra motivation. Just remember to always stay motivated and never skip leg day. So go on and get out there and experience your first muscle pump. Let's make some historic gains. This message brought to you by your friends at KMNR 89.7 FM, Rolla, Missouri.

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You're listening to KMNR 89.7 FM, broadcasting out of Rolla, Missouri. I'll say it once, I'll say it twice, heck, I'll even say it thrice. I'm KMNR Dwyer, you're tuned into the Midnight Owl's Delight. I'm glad to be here. I'm glad to have hopefully some people listening in. Unless, of course, you have morning activities like work and classes and whatnot that, you know, this show would hinder if you stay up late to listen to. But hey, I'm not your dad. I'm not your mom. I'm just here to fill the radio waves with everything you didn't ask for. And maybe some stuff you did. Who knows? We're going to find out. I'm going to find out. I'm very excited for this very first show. I've got so much here. We've got records that came in over the summer. And I'm looking at them. The records that I got for the station. And I didn't get to see them until recently. And I'm so excited to play them. I finally can share with them. Share them with all of the lovely people out there in Rolla. Because after all, Rolla is the place we broadcast out of. We are KMNR 89.7 FM, Wednesday, 1 in the morning. This is August 26, 2026. We got 26-26, 2 across the board. If only we had the 26 a month, that would be 3 26s, right? Right? I think that's correct. But not correct. I'm full of energy. It's later in the night, or it's early in the morning, depending on who you ask and who you wish to argue with, because if you play both sides, you always win. Anyways, if you're tuning in, if you're listening in, please. So if you're out there, if you're awake, and if you're alive, at your own leisure, of course, feel free to text in at KMNR. KMNR's own phone line, that's right, it's 504-656-6735. That's 504-6-KMNR-DJ. Are you still awake? And if you are, what are you here to listen to? Maybe I'll play it. I don't know. I'm here to play some music for everyone right now. I got some stuff on record. I got some digital. I got a few CDs here with me. I got all types of stuff. Funky stuff. Electronic stuff. I got some groovy stuff. I got some peculiar stuff. I think peculiar's been running gag since I got here. But let's kick it up. First, I have something to bring in a bunch of viewers. A song that's redeemed generally popular. Not by me, of course, but by people that just listen to it, I guess. Up first, we have Jane by The Long Faces. Following that, we might have something a bit weird, but I'm not gonna tell you just yet. You'll have to keep in tune to find out. So, keep it weird, keep it wild, keep in tune. KMNR, here's Jane by The Long Faces.

You know, one of these nights, one of the five nights I may choose at my own leisure, I might just have a FNAF show, so that'd be pretty fun to play. Along with the other songs, of course, that are FNAF related. FNAF is slang for Five Nights at Freddy's, by the way, in case you didn't know. Anyways, that was Join Us for a Bite by JT Music and Andrea Storm Caden. Up next we have, well, this little niche band. You might know them, you might not know them. I mean, I kind of like them. They're called Ween. Here's Boys Club from Chenoa, Volume 1. Keep in tune.

let's slow down for one brief moment. Up next, I've got Poison by The Symposium. Please keep it weird, wild, and in tune. After that, we'll have some more upbeat stuff, so please don't go anywhere at your own leisure, of course. I'd like to add that on, because, you know, free will is free will, and I'm not your mom, I'm not your dad, I'm just here spewing my radio nonsense while people could listen in if they wanted to. Keep it tuned!

0: You know, the Symposium, the band, always has, or usually has, a nice little, like, outro to so many of their songs. It's pretty cool. It's like I give you a brief moment for you to enjoy what just played, or something to the likes of it, while I could tell you about it. That was Poison by the Symposium, from their album Poison, from, oh, I don't know the year it came out of. Silly me, I'm sorry I'm unprepared. Anyways, up next we have something a bit more different. This is Charlie's Inferno. Not by That Handsome Devil, no. By Matt Dusk. That's right, it's gonna get jazzy here. Keep it weird, wild, and in tune, KMNR.
1: Here lies Charlie. You can tell it's him.

0: lives in our hope. All ye who enter,
1: it was a horrifying sign, but suddenly like a neat adventure.
2: I'll be in the halos and the castles and the clouds.
0: Horse and pageant parts hanging from the stanchion cords.
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0: Here we buy and sell a million gallons of

can run from those angels until you are exhausted. 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And they're running from those angels until you are exhausted. 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I'm done.

0: was Radio People by Zap. Sad, the 80s coming off of the 33 and a third RPM album. That's pretty cool, isn't it? How about we go into some programming? A moment of science and a science and a sea. Man, we're getting all technical with these science speaks tonight, aren't we? Here, take it away, Holly, with Science and the Sea.
1: Exploring Science in the Sea. It's easy to gain weight on a road trip. Restaurant meals and junk food add up. But that's not the case for some humpback whales. According to a recent study, a group of humpbacks lost an average of 24,000 pounds per adult during its annual migration, the equivalent of a city bus. The whales feed around Antarctica. They filter the tiny organisms known as krill from the water. So by autumn, the whales are nice and fat. The 103 adults in the study averaged about 33 tons apiece. When autumn arrives, the humpbacks head into warmer waters. They cruise along the Pacific coast of South America and settle in their summer breeding grounds near Colombia, a trip of several thousand miles. But they don't feed along the way, so they lose weight. Researchers use drones to shoot pictures and video of the whales at both ends of their journey. They measured the sizes of the whales and found them to be a lot thinner from late winter through spring. From that, they calculated the change in body mass. The whales lost most of their blubber, more than a third of their total body weight. The scientists also calculated what it would take to pack on that much weight, 125,000 pounds of krill for every whale. And that's a problem. Our changing climate has reduced the supply of krill. It's also changed where the krill are found. So in the years ahead, it might be harder for the whales to fuel up before they hit the road. Science in the Sea is a production of the University of Texas Marine Science Institute and is available as a weekly podcast at scienceinthesea.org. I'm Holly Brawley.
0: Thank you so very much, Holly. That was pretty cool. Pretty cool to know. How about a moment of science now? That sounds pretty cool. This one's about rattlesnakes.
2: Imagine you're enjoying the great outdoors when suddenly you hear a rattle. It's a rattlesnake hiding somewhere too close for comfort, telling you, you better stay away. Though it's a good idea to take heed, the rattlesnake might not be as close as you think. According to research, rattlesnakes modulate their rattling frequency to trick other animals into thinking the distance between them is shorter than it really is. When scientists noticed that a rattlesnake's rattling seemed to increase in frequency when they got closer and decrease in frequency when they walked away, they designed a study to investigate this behavior. In an experiment, they moved objects like a human-like torso and a black disc toward a snake. As the objects got closer, the scientists noted that the snake's rattling steadily increased to 40 hertz, then switched suddenly to between 60 and 100 hertz. The scientists then tested what effect this sudden switch had on people. They invited participants into a virtual reality environment where the participants moved through a grassland toward a hidden snake. The snake's rattling rate increased as the participants approached and suddenly switched to 70 hertz when they were 13 feet away. The participants were asked to stop when they thought they were about 3

0: feet away from the snake. The scientists found that the snake's sudden rattling frequency shift consistently made the participants underestimate their distance from the snake. Tricking other animals into thinking they're closer than they really are probably helps protect the snake, making sure a potential threat stays as far away as possible. Most of us would have no qualms about doing just that. This moment of science comes from Indiana University. There are thousands more moments of science on our website at amomentofscience.org. I'm Yael Cassander.
1: Thanks, Yael. Really appreciate it. Rattlesnakes, you know, they're there. I like snakes personally, but hey, that's just my view of it. And, you know, it's important to stay safe, especially when around deadly creatures such as that. I got some more music for you, though. Cam and Ardwar, this is Midnight Owl's Delight, and we are rocking at 1:30, or close to it, because the clock here is kind of off. 1:29 a.m. August 26, 2026, we got a record here on the platter. Actually, two of them. I'm running back to back. You might enjoy them if you guys like Moog synthesizers. That's right, I got some Moog records here. This is stuff I ordered a while back, and I'm so excited to play some for you now. I played a few songs of these albums in the very, very, very far long ago past, but hey, I've got them here on record now. That means they're scratchy. I can change the pitch. I can stop them in the middle of the song. Do whatever I please. Anyways, up first we have The Little Man from Mars. This one's from Perry Kingsley. That's Moog, Moog, and more Moog. Keep it weird, wild, and in tune for all this Moogtastic fun we're gonna have on the audio spectrum here at KMNR 99.7 FM. Wow!

In the order you just heard, that was Electronic Can-Can from Perret Kingsley. Before that, we had Saturn Ski Jump by Jean-Jacques Perret and Harry Boire. That is from the Happy Moog. Before that, we had And the Little Man from Mars. That was from Perret Kingsley. The In Sound from Way Out. Pretty cool, right? I mean, it is the In Sound from Way Out because, goodness gracious, all this moog-tastic data coming through the airwaves and through my ears and through every which way all at once. Goodness, it's great. Hey, you know what? I like moog so much, I think we should completely switch up the tempo for the rest of the show. That's right. Now, I know that I played a little bit of a tune from a band called Ween. You know, a little niche band not a lot of people know about. But there's another one I want to show you from Ween. This one is called Kim Smoltz. Pretty cool. I'm excited for it. It's a different tempo. It's different altogether. But hey, different's pretty good. Different is not inherently bad. Difference is not inherently bad. Here's Kim Smoltz by Ween. Keep it weird, wild, and in tune on KMNR.

me right. Because I can't recall where I slept that night. Huh. Recall the special way she told me each and every day her name.

Hi, it's me, Gavin Ardwar. I just want to check in for a brief moment and tell you what you all heard or what you may have missed if you're just now tuning in. You gotta know to be in the know. You heard Amnesia Was Her Name by Lemon Demon. Before that, we had Drown Me by Junie and the Hut Friends. Before that, we had Kim Smoltz by Ween. Then we had Electronic Can-Can by Pere Kingsley. We had Saturn Ski Jump by Jean-Jacques Pere and Harry Brewer. Then we had The Little Man from Mars, also by Pere Kingsley. Then we had Radio People by Zap. Then we had Charlie's Inferno by Mad Dusk. Poison by The Symposium. Boys Club by Ween. Join Us for a Bite by JT Music and Andrea Storm Caden. And the very first show, or very first song we had this show, my apologies, was Jade by The Long Faces. We still got some music to play, still got some time. I mean, after all, at the time of me speaking, it is about 1:50-ish a.m. I'm out of here by 2. We're shaving off the hour. 10 more minutes left. I definitely have 10 more minutes of music. We're going to go into something a bit more different, something I love, but something that isn't as weird, because a lot of this other music I would classify as weird. I use that term as an endearing term. Put that down on the record. Let the record show that I use the word weird, peculiar, odd, all these other terms of the such and synonyms of these words as words of endearment. None of them are inherently something negative, and I don't like it when people always do that because it gives me a bad rap because I'm just overall very weird. And that just makes me feel weird. Good weird. That's right. Can't be a hypocrite on this show. Anyways, up next we have Randomal by Glass Beach. You know why? Because I've shown Glass Beach a long time ago by a friend of mine, and I like Glass Beach. A lot, actually. I got the record and the CD. Record of the first album, CD of the second album. Talking too much, I wanna listen to Glass Beach right now! Keep it weird, why? Dare I say in tune? I think I'll say in tune. To KMNR, Raleigh, 89.7 FM.

crowd screams, kiss me, son of God. I destroyed the bond and friendship and respect between the only people left who'd even look me in the eye. Now they laugh.

Really quick one, that was Kiss Me Son of God by They Might Be Giants. Up next, we have Stress Relief by Late Night Drive Home. Keep it weird, wild, and in tune. We're almost out of here, but we also got some more music, so please don't leave just yet if you're just here to hear the music, because there's more music for you. KM&R.

This has been the Midnight Owl's Delight. I'm Cameron Ardwar. This has been Cameron Ard. You're listening to Cameron Ard, 9.7 FM broadcasting at Arala, Missouri. I'll catch you all on the flip side as it is now, 2 in the morning. I'm tired, and I'm sure anybody who's listening now is also tired. So, I will see you when I see you. I got a show that's on Wednesdays at 11 p.m. Then I have a show Thursdays at 4 and a new music show Fridays at 4. So, at your own leisure, you are inclined to do as you please if you do wish to do it, but I'll be there if you wish to hear any more shows by yours truly. Without further ado, DJ Binary Swag will take it from here. We've got some more music coming along the way. Keep it weird, keep it wild, and above all, keep in tune, KM&R.

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0: Are you about to mow the lawn? 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
5: Exploring science and the sea. Kelp forests are some of the most important habitats in coastal waters around the world. They provide breeding grounds for fish and shellfish and protect juveniles from predators. They absorb carbon dioxide, which helps control climate change. But the forests are vanishing. They're being devoured by sea urchins. In part, that's because the forests are losing their protectors. In New Zealand, one of those protectors is rock lobsters, known locally as kura. But they're vanishing too, as the result of overfishing. Kura are different from the lobsters in the United States. They don't have the big claws, and their bodies are spikier. Sea urchins are among their favorite prey, so a healthy population keeps the urchins in check, and the kelp beds lush. Much of New Zealand is bordered by big beds of kelp. They're populated by two main species. One of them is the fastest-growing organism on Earth. It can grow by more than 2 feet in a single day. But warming oceans have damaged some of those beds. Sea urchins like the warmer waters, so they move in and feast on the weakened kelp. Commercial fishing operations began harvesting huge numbers of kura in the early 1900s. Today, there are some restrictions, including complete bans in marine reserves. Even so, the population continues to drop. With fewer kura, urchins not only devour the kelp, they can block any recovery, unmolested by the one-time protectors of the forests. Science in the Sea is a production of the University of Texas Marine Science Institute at Port Aransas. I'm Holly Brawley.

waiting for things to come through. I don't know, baby, how about you wake me up when I get home.

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Do you like not hitting people with your car? Me too. That's why, when I see someone standing near a marked crosswalk, I always come to a complete stop at least 20 feet away. Pedestrians always have the right of way at crosswalks without traffic lights. So when you see those stripes, slow down and look around. We're all struggling with bills around here, so be careful on the road, or you might be paying someone else's tuition too. This message was brought to you by your friends at KMNR.

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0: hey there, sport. I bet you consider yourself an informed citizen of these United States of America.
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0: And I bet you want your opinions reflected in the way this great country is run.
1: I reckon I do.
0: Well, that'll never happen, but at least you can vote.
2: 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When you go to vote, you must bring a proper ID, which can be any of the following: a Missouri driver's or non-driver's license, a federal government ID or passport, a Missouri higher education ID, an out-of-state driver's license, an election authority card, a bank statement, or a utility bill. 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

Exploring Science in the Sea. Second place doesn't get a lot of attention. The second tallest mountain, the second expedition to reach the North Pole, silver medalists in the Olympics. The second deepest spot in the oceans isn't exactly a household name either, the Tonga Trench. The deepest spot is in the Mariana Trench in the Western Pacific Ocean. It's about 36,000 feet deep, almost 7 miles. That's a few hundred feet deeper than the lowest spot in the Tonga Trench. The Tonga is in the southern hemisphere, northeast of New Zealand. It's more than 800 miles long and runs parallel to the islands of Tonga. Its deepest spot is the Horizon Deep. It's named for the ship that discovered it back in 1952. The trench is created by the motions of two of the plates that make up Earth's crust. One plate is plunging below the other. The Tonga Trench is a groove where the descending plate disappears below the other. And the crust along one section of the trench is disappearing faster than at any other spot on Earth, about 9 inches per year. A couple of expeditions have taken a close look at the trench. They found an abundance of life along its steep walls and all the way to the bottom. One thing they didn't find was evidence of humans. Explorations of the world's other major trenches have all found trash, even in the deepest parts. But the Tonga Trench is pristine, a top ranking for the second deepest spot in the oceans. Science in the Sea is a production of the University of Texas Marine Science Institute at Port Aransas and is available as a weekly podcast at scienceinthesea.org. I'm Holly Brawley.

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4: Ugh, I'm so thirsty.
5: Maybe you should drink some water.
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5: One common fact that everyone knows is that water is essential for human life. 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Fresh, clean water is a limited resource, as well as a costly one. Water conservation is the practice of using water efficiently to reduce unnecessary usage. Some examples of good water conservation practices include turning off the faucet while brushing your teeth or shaving, turning off the shower when you're shampooing or putting on body wash, and installing flow restrictors. 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

You should meet my college friend. One drives a Mercedes. 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He's good with the girls. You should meet my college friend. One drives a Mercedes. You should meet my other friend. He's good with the girls. We drove to Miami, cause Miami is the place. We drove to Miami, cause Miami is Miami. I was

0: A good evening. Do not attempt to adjust your radio. There is nothing wrong. We have taken control as to bring you this special show. We will return it to you as soon as you are grooving. 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
1: 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Oh, me, I'm known as Lollipop Man, alias the long-haired sucker. My motto is...
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Doing it to you in 3D. So groovy that I dig me. 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Somebody say, is there funk after death? I say, it's 7 up. 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

0: Yeah, I dig. 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Y'all should dig my sun rooftop. Well, all right. Hey, I was digging on y'all funk for a while. Sound like it got a 3 on it, though, to me. You know, I was down south and I heard some funk with some main ingredients like Doobie Brothers, Blue Magic, David Bowie. It was cool. But can you imagine Doobie in your funk? 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W-E-F-U-N-K. 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
1: in the morning.

0: Hey man, you don't look so good.
1: Well, I just got done with my test and...
0: Not so good?
1: You could say that.
0: But you were studying for that thing all day yesterday.
1: Right. Studying.
0: You were studying, weren't you?
1: I was going to.
0: And then...
1: Well, my friend called me and they needed a tank for the raid and
0: What? Dude, that video game is destroying your GPA. I mean, how many hours a week do you spend on it?
1: Around 40.
0: And on studying and doing homework?
1: Less than 40.
0: See?
1: It's not so bad.
0: Not so bad. You're sacrificing classes that cost you thousands of dollars for a game that cost a fraction of that.
1: But it's fun and a good stress reliever.
0: It might be, but if you're not getting your work done, isn't it just adding to the stress? Why don't you play it after you're done with your school stuff?
1: How about I just play a little before I start working on all that?
0: Can you? How many times have you tried to play just a little, only to find yourself saying, just one more quest, or just one more level, only to find that you've wasted 5 hours of your life?
1: It's not always five. Sometimes it's less.
0: And?
1: And sometimes it's more.
0: You're only hurting yourself. But don't feel bad. It's not like you're the only one.
1: That's true.
0: Video games of all kinds are one of the biggest diversionary tactics that students at Missouri S&T use to procrastinate from doing actual schoolwork.
1: Tell me about it. It's so easy just to trade what you're doing for a class in order to reach that next level or finally beat that next song.
0: It's setting priorities and making time for both school and play. That's the hard part.
1: Whatever should I do to remedy my situation?
0: Well, there are a few different means to your end. One thing you can do is actually set aside time for school and time for playing video games. You could use video games as a reward system for yourself for finishing homework. It may seem childish, but hey, if it works, it works. Also, maybe just try putting away the video game for a while. It'll still be there when you get back.
1: I guess it couldn't hurt to try a few things. Thanks.
0: No problem. Just remember and try to put some points into your Intel IRL before you put another point to that warlock of yours. This ascertainment has been brought to you by your friendly NPCs at KMNR Rollin 89.7.

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And another child grows up to be somebody you just love to burn. Mom loves the both of them. You see, it's in the blood. Both kids are good and bound.

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But you can't stay cause you've been somewhere else. You can't cry cause you look

Hello. You are listening to 89.7 FM KMNR Rolla, and this is OB1. Okay, this is my show, Case Sensitive, and today we've got kind of a Western thing going on. So we're going to delve into some, like, history mysteries. I've got two little mysteries that I want to talk about today, and then play some of my favorite country songs for the rest of the hour, because I feel like country music gets way too much hate. So thank you for tuning in, and stick around if you want. Today I'm going to talk about the legend of the Lost Dutchman's Mine and the story of the Winchester House. But we're going to start off with some music. So this is Ring of Fire by Johnny Cash.

went higher, and it burns, burns, burns, the ring of fire, the ring of fire, and it burns, burns, burns, the ring of fire.

That second song was Coal Miner's Daughter by Loretta Lynn. So we're going to talk about The Lost Dutchman's Mine. It's a mystery that's still being kind of searched for by like historians and treasure hunters. And a bunch of people have claimed to found it. I saw someone on Reddit a year ago say that they found it, but I don't know if anything's been confirmed. But so in Arizona are the Superstition Mountains, and in like the 1840s, the Peralta family found a bunch of gold in them, and for the next 8 years, they started mining and carrying gold home and becoming rich. And in 1848, they were ambushed and all of them passed away except for two family members. So those two family members are like some of the only people that know where this mine was. And then, 30 years later, a man named Jacob Waltz, or people called him the Dutchman, so that's why it's the Dutchman's Mine, is said to have found the mine in the 1870s with the help of a Peralta descendant. He claims to have hid away several caches of gold in the Superstitions, but then his health failed him and he couldn't go back out there to get his treasure, so he moved to Phoenix in 1891 and met Julia Thomas. As his health failed him, he gave Julia and the Petrasch brothers the directions to find his gold, and together they ended up setting out for a 3-week expedition, but they couldn't remember the directions quite exactly. Like, they must not have written it down while he was telling them, because they got lost and they spent 3 weeks just wandering aimlessly in the mountains, and after 3 weeks abandoned their mission, hungry, thirsty, exhausted, and no richer. So people are still, I guess, looking for the location of these mines, but no one has found any of the gold that is supposedly hidden away in these mines. At least no one has said they have found the gold that's hidden away in these mines. Jacob Waltz, the Dutchman, is buried in Phoenix, Arizona, and the truth about his mine and treasure are buried with him there. So, next up we have Better Get to Livin' and Coat of Many Arms, or Coat of Many Colors, sorry, by Dolly Parton, followed by Follow You to Virgie by Tyler Childers.

Okay, that was Follow You to Virgie by Tyler Childers. And if you haven't seen the news, Dolly Parton passed away yesterday at 80. So I'm just going to take a quick moment to shout out some of the, like, amazing things she did, because she did a lot of, like, great stuff that I feel like a lot of people don't necessarily know about. I didn't know about a lot of this stuff. So, in 1988, she launched the Dollywood Foundation in her home county of Sevier County, Tennessee, with the goal of decreasing high school dropout rates. Part of this was the Buddy program, where she gave $500 to each 7th and 8th grader who finished high school. And this decreased the dropout rate from 35% to 6%. She also offered a $500 scholarship to every student in her home county who wished to attend the local college. And then in 91, she opened the Eagle Mountain Sanctuary at Dollywood, a 30,000 square foot aviary that shelters the largest collection of non-releasable bald eagles. In 1995, she started the Imagination Library, which sends one book per month to each child that wants to, from birth until their first year of school. This library was founded in honor of her father, who was unable to read. Every year, she gives out a $15,000 college scholarship to 5 high school seniors in her home county. According to the Dollywood Foundation, the scholarship is awarded to those who have a dream they wish to pursue and can successfully communicate their plan and commitment to realize their dreams. She's done a bunch of fundraising for wildfires and floods, and scholarships, and she donated $1 million to the coronavirus research, which helped fund Moderna's COVID-19 vaccine. The Dollywood Foundation covers 100% of tuition fees and books for any employee who's furthering their education. And just last year in 2025, the Imagination Library reached 300 million books donated. So, yeah. It's a very, very amazing person that gave back to our communities. So, the more you know. We have a little moment of science, and then we're going to talk about the Winchester House.

Imagine you're enjoying the great outdoors when suddenly you hear a rattle. It's a rattlesnake hiding somewhere too close for comfort, telling you, you better stay away. Though it's a good idea to take heed, the rattlesnake might not be as close as you think. According to research, rattlesnakes modulate their rattling frequency to trick other animals into thinking the distance between them is shorter than it really is. When scientists noticed that a rattlesnake's rattling seemed to increase in frequency when they got closer and decrease in frequency when they walked away, they designed a study to investigate this behavior. In an experiment, they moved objects like a human-like torso and a black disc toward a snake. As the objects got closer, the scientists noted that the snake's rattling steadily increased to 40 hertz, then switched suddenly to between 60 and 100 hertz. The scientists then tested what effect this sudden switch had on people. They invited participants into a virtual reality environment where the participants moved through a grassland toward a hidden snake. The snake's rattling rate increased as the participants approached and suddenly switched to 70 hertz when they were 13 feet away. The participants were asked to stop when they thought they were about 3 feet away from the snake.

snake. The scientists found that the snake's sudden rattling frequency shift consistently made the participants underestimate their distance from the snake. Tricking other animals into thinking they're closer than they really are probably helps protect the snake, making sure a potential threat stays as far away as possible. Most of us would have no qualms about doing just that. This moment of science comes from Indiana University. There are thousands more moments of science on our website at amomentofscience.org. I'm Yael Cassander.

So the Winchester Mansion was built by Sarah Winchester, who was the heiress, one of the heiresses, I guess, I don't know, to the Winchester Repeating Arms like company. She lived in Connecticut with her family when her daughter and her husband passed away close to the same time. And according to like the legend, she visited a psychic or a medium who told her that tragedy would continue to strike her unless she moved west and never stopped building her house. That the spirits of all those who had passed away due to Winchester repeating firearms had cursed her and her family. So she packed up and moved to San Jose, California, and bought an 8-bedroom house whose renovations lasted 36 years. At the end of her life, her sprawling mansion, a visit of 10,000 windows, 2,000 doors, 160 rooms, 52 skylights, 47 stairways and fireplaces, 17 chimneys, 13 bathrooms, and 6 kitchens. And maybe she was creating like a maze to hide away from the ghosts that have cursed her and her family. Maybe she was just stricken with guilt and grief and buried herself into construction and planning with no real end goal. But who knows? But she left behind a huge mansion that's like a really cool place to visit. And yeah, it's very cool in San Jose, California. But, and then that's all I got for you. So it's just going to be music from here on out, and then we'll do concert news at the end. So next up is Ghosts by the Red Clay Strays. Thank you.

Okay, I have some concert news. So, Friday, August 28th, Vince Gill is performing at Juanita K. Hammond's Hall for the Performing Arts in Springfield, Missouri, and Radke is performing at the Red Key at St. Louis, Missouri at 8 o'clock. Tuesday, September 1st, Josh Groban is playing at the Starlight Theater in Kansas City, Missouri at 8. And August 31st, Benson Boone is playing at the T-Mobile Center in Kansas City, Missouri at 7 p.m. And Sturgill Simpson / Johnny Blue Skies is playing at the Enterprise Center on October 6th in St. Louis, Missouri at 8 p.m. So, we can get back to the music now. Next up is Red by Jesse Wells.

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And what if you could have genetic perfection?

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0: 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Coming up, I have a great show for you, but first, I'd like to open the show with a message from the Ad Council, as well as today's ascertainment. Keep it tuned.
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Welcome back, everyone. So for today, we're going to kind of start it off a little upbeat, and then we're going to slow it down a little bit as the day goes on. We started a little late, that one's on me, but we still have some great music coming up ahead for us. We're going to start with Last One Standing by Monophonics, Tell You Something by Sports, Find My Way Back Home by Monophonics, and Halo by 54 Ultra. The theme of today's show is kind of like a psychedelic soul, retro soul, just good music. That's the theme for today's show. So I'd like to thank you for coming out, tuning in, listening via the web stream, if that's what you're up to. And let's get into the music.

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You've been listening to Sweet Release by Common Saints, Wasted Gold by Don West, I Won't Go by 54 Ultra, and Activate by Common Saints. Next up, we'll be listening to Supernatural by Vaughn, Take Me Higher by Old Man Canyon, and The Shape of My Teardrops by Kelly Finnegan. Keep it tuned.

Welcome back, everyone. You've been listening to Supernatural by Vaughn, Take Me Higher by Old Man Canyon, and The Shape of My Teardrops by Monophonics and Kelly Finnegan. And with all that, that wraps up pretty much all of our show, except for one more song. I'm going to wrap up here, and then I'll end off with Remember the Rain by The Silvers before switching it over to The Automation Machine. But for now, I'd like to thank you for coming out, listening to the show. If you liked the music, thank you. And also, make sure to come back next week. It's going to be probably about the same stuff. That's 11 a.m. on Wednesday is when the Skylines will be. So if you liked the music, come out next time. And also, if you liked specifically some of these songs, but you missed the readouts, all of the songs are currently up at kmnr.org/playlists. Again, kmnr.org/playlists. And to see the entire set list for today's show. Thank you for tuning in. Y'all have a great day, and God bless.

Hello, ladies and gentlemen. I am Brad the Brave, and you're listening to KMNR 89.7 FM, broadcasting out of Rolla, Missouri. This is my first show of the new school year, so I'm pretty much just going to be playing some fun stuff. Listen to a lot of stuff over summertime, so what I've been listening to over summer, and just kicking everything off. This is my second show, and I'm running with a little theme. So this show is called Volume 2, You've Been Summoned, Listener. So, hope you enjoy the ride. It's going to be fun. We're going to get started with some Asian Kung Fu Generation, some 2016 version. Hope you enjoy this.

That was Re 2016 version by Asian Kung Fu Generation. Next up, we're going to get to Just Close Your Eyes by St. Louis Band, Story of the Year. Also, Christian's theme song, if you're familiar with professional wrestling. And then we're going to get into Third Movement NC by Seosin. After that, I will come back and give you some more information. I hope you guys are enjoying the show.

We are going to take just a quick little break to do some of our programming. We're going to do this one for some of the newer students on campus that need some info on some campus resources that they can use. This is going to be an ascertainment about lead tutoring. So let's listen to what they have to say. Hopefully, this will provide some good information to anybody newer on campus. Hope you guys are having a great day.

0: 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This Ask Tim has been brought to you by the good folks down at 89.7 KM in Aurora.
1: Well, that was

great ascertainment. LEED is definitely a helpful resource for anybody on campus that needs it. We will have one more programming break. We're going to have to do town and campus news. But we'll get back to some of the music. We are going to hop right back in to Give In To Me by Mr. Michael Jackson. We're then going to listen to The Great Golden Baby by Circa Survive, and then Perfect by Dance Gavin Ants. We'll hop right back into that music, and then after a few more songs, I'll finish up with Town and Campus News. Keep it super tuned for quite a while. Who knows?

That was Perfect by Dance Gavin Dance. And Town and Campus News is completely dead. There is nothing going on here yet. We got one post to read, so I guess we'll get that out of the way and then just finish up the music. Shred Till You're Dead Skate Jam. That sounds like fun. October 31st, 2026 at the Rolla Skate Park, 1600 Farrar Street. Spectrum Skate Co. will host the Shred Till You're Dead Skate Jam at the Rolla Skate Park on Farrar Drive on October 31st. Not Farrar Street. It's Drive. I'm sorry. It says SR. I was trying to figure out what SR is. Whatever. It's Drive. Farrar Drive. On October 31st from 2 p.m. to 8 p.m., the event features activities for all ages, food vendors, a trunk or treat, and more. Trunk or treat sounds nice. With proceeds benefiting local skate park expansion. That sounds great. Love supporting local areas like that. That's so much fun. Hopefully the Rolla Skate Park can expand. Keep that scene alive. Well, that is all for Town and Campus news. That was maybe about 15 seconds. But, yeah. If you want to submit Town and Campus news, you can go to KMNR.org and then click the Town and Campus tab at the very top and then submit your event. Town and Campus news is read 5 times daily on the air and is also available on our webpage, KMNR.org. Organizations may submit announcements to be read by filling out our online forms. Just got to read that. Now we can get back to some more music. We're going to be picking it up with Down by 311. Very nice song. Then we're going to be going to A Boy Brushed. Oh, man. This title's so long. Let me see what it is. Give me a second. A Boy Brushed Red Living in Black and White.

It's a long title, but I mean, it's post-hardcore. That's what they do. Anyways, back to music. This is Down 311. Hope you enjoy. If it would play, it's playing in a different section because somebody didn't switch it. All right, Down 311. We got this finally.

That was awesome. That was a great show. I kind of forgot to tell you guys the last few songs, so I'll just run through them real quick, and then I'm going to be out of here. Right after we played A Boy Brush Red, Living in Black and White, I played, and I told them, I Invented Time's New Roman by Dance Gavin Dance. Then we played Girls, Guns, and Dynamite by Her Words Kill. And then we played Nobody Here is Leaving Priscilla Brooke Alive by Her Words Kill. And that's a great way to wrap up the show. It was definitely fun. I hope everybody listening at home enjoyed. I will be back next week with probably a more structured show. This one I just kind of wanted to throw in whatever I've been listening to recently. But next week we'll try and have a set theme and we'll stick to it. But I hope everybody listening at home has a great first week of school. If you're in school, has a great day in the first place. And I'm going to be out of here. I'm going to throw it back to Automation. There is a show after mine. So, just saying. But that's all for me. I hope you guys have a wonderful day. Goodbye.

Hello, hello. You are listening to KMNR 89.7 FM, broadcasting live out of Rolla, Missouri. I am your host, DJ Silly Goose, back for yet another fabulous semester of radio. I'm very excited. This show is going to be a bit different from my typical shows, the music is a little upbeat for what I'm about to say when you think about it. So my grandpa was a really big fan of my show. He tuned in every single time. He would always text me his favorite part or his favorite song. He'd send me recommendations, and he passed away this summer. So the best thing I could think to do was a show for him. He'd probably hate it. He'd probably wave his hand and be like, don't bother about me. Don't worry about me that much. But Grandpa, this is my show and I play what I want. And so I'm playing your music. So yeah, sorry. I am going to just start with This Time Tomorrow by The Kinks. Thank you for listening and keep it tuned.

It's not time to make a change. Just relax, take it easy. You're still young, that's your fault. There's so much you have to know.

0: All right. Well, that was Father and Son by Cat Stevens. And I'm actually kind of wishing I didn't pick that song because that one did some emotional damage to me. Not going to lie to you guys. Just before that was My Sweet Lord by George Harrison. And before that was Lady Willpower by Gary Puckett and the Union Gap. That was one of Grandpa's favorites and one that he recommended to me. So it is now about the time of the show for a PSA. So let's see if we can learn anything good today. There's so many options. How about we are running out of coffee? I'm kind of curious about this one because this would be devastating for me personally. So let's learn.
1: Coffee, the legal miracle drug, has been waking up the working class since the 15th century. Cultivated coffee beans come in two species, Arabica, Coffea Arabica, which comprises about 60 to 70% of coffee produced worldwide, and Robusta, Coffea Canefora, which makes up the other 30 to 40% and is mostly found in instant coffee. Arabica is an especially delicate plant. It needs a cool and consistent temperature, 62.6 to 69.8 degrees Fahrenheit specifically, and plenty of shade, which makes it especially susceptible to the effects of climate change. In fact, at current climate change rates, the world is set to lose half its best coffee-growing fields in 30 years. While it's up to the government to implement the big changes necessary to prevent climate change, we, the people, can use the collective power of the purse to make as much of a difference as we can. Be wary of where you buy your coffee from and how their money and business practices affect the climate and the equatorial families that rely on the income from farming coffee plants. This PSA was brought to you by the coffee-loving DJs at KMNR.
0: All right, that was also actually a little more sad than I thought. I can't call myself a coffee expert in any way. I'm not gonna lie, I usually drink from my Keurig, and it usually tastes a little burnt, and then I just kind of grimace and keep drinking it because I need the energy. So there are a bunch of amazing local coffee shops around Rolla that I've been patronizing, but I'm lazy and I'm broke. So Keurig it is. All right. Now, as for my grandpa's music taste, he liked the oldies, of course, but he also liked some newer rock, and one playlist he especially loved was when I did a playlist of my parents' songs, so I guess good taste is passed down. But I'm gonna start you guys back off with Mary Jane's Last Dance. Thank you, as always, for listening, and keep it tuned.

0: All right, that was Everlong by Foo Fighters. Just before that was Sister Golden Hair by America. Before that was You Can't Always Get What You Want by the Rolling Stones. And then Hold My Hand by Hootie and the Blowfish. It is just about that time of the show again for another program. And today we get to do a bird note, which is very exciting because I like bird notes. I don't know what this means, so that's what I'm going to pick. Marbled Godwits. I don't know what that is, so we'll learn together.
1: This is Bird Note. Here we are, on an April day, standing at the sandy rim of a coastal bay, gazing quietly across a glistening expanse of tide flats. But wait, what's that startling sound overhead? Look up, a large flock of birds. They're the size of gulls, but a lovely tawny brown with bright cinnamon-colored underwings. The flock's dropping to the mudflat, canting down in orderly waves, shouldering together in a dense mass. These handsome birds have a name as unlikely as their calls. They're known as marbled godwits. Marbled godwits stand a foot and a half tall on slender, dark legs. Their exquisitely long bills are pink, tipped in black, and just slightly upcurved. Altogether, a stunning bird. The godwits are on their way north. They've wintered along the coasts, including the Texas Gulf Coast and along the Pacific from California to Washington. While most will breed in the prairie provinces of Canada, some will nest in Alaska's Aleutian Islands. For Bird Note, I'm Michael Stein. 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
0: All right, thank you, Michael. I'm actually, while I was listening to that, I looked up a marbled godwit, and I think they're pretty cute. It also is nice that I got to do a bird note today, because my grandpa was a very avid bird watcher and had many a bird feeder around his house. I think we recently got him one of those cameras that identify the birds for you. So I hope he learned something about marbled godwits. All right, I'm just going to get right back into the music. Next up, I've got Rocket Man by Elton John. Thank you, as always, for listening, and keep it tuned.

All right. That was Moon River, sung by Andy Williams. Just before that was Here Comes That Rainy Day Feeling by The Fortunes. That is all that I have got for you guys today. Thank you. That made an ominous noise. Thank you, as always, for listening. I can't say that I enjoyed this. I will say that I was sad during it, but it felt good to do, and I'm glad that I did it, and I think Grandpa would have liked it. Yeah. He liked everything that I played, but I kind of mostly think that was because I was the one playing it, so hopefully this would be more up his alley. All right. Thank you for listening. I'll see you next week.

I go home. Good morning, little schoolgirl. Can I go home? Good morning, little schoolgirl.

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Good morning, ladies and gentlemen. 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I am your new host, Ariga, and we are going to be going, because I like this song. We're going to listen to this a little bit longer, and then we're going to hear Queen by Lalia and The Sleeping Forest. Up next, we're going to be coming at you with Dead Heat, a revised version of A Day at the Races, for those of you who may remember it. And here we go.

0: After the finish and before the starting gate, we follow the horses, the people, and the stories that make racing history. I'm your host, Elriga, and this is Dead Heat. If you guys haven't noticed, this is an upgrade from the previous show, A Day at the Races, that was run by me under my former pseudonym, Dr. Funkhauser. But rest assured, we're going to be covering all of the same races, stories, and subjects. So, first of all, I am also I would like to acknowledge my wonderful co-host here.
1: I am CJ. I am a freshman electrical engineer, and this is my first time ever coming to KMNR, and it's very exciting.
0: All right. Well, wonderful. I guess I should tell viewers at home. I had a wonderful time at Gulfstream Park over the summer in Florida. Anything you did fun over the summer?
1: I actually wrote a lot of music with some friends from back home. We formed something of a band. We never really gave ourselves a name.
0: Get a little closer to the mic.
1: Sorry. we never really came up with a name for our band or anything or played any live shows, but we definitely had fun writing some stuff, looking to record it eventually. So, yeah, that's pretty much my whole summer.
0: Well, that's wonderful. For me, I practiced a little bit of the guitar, but besides that, not much. I mostly was busy playing the ponies, I'll be honest. On the weekends, on Sunday at Gulfstream Park, it was absolutely wonderful. And something I will say is I learned that the casino is not a good place to make friends. I don't know if you've ever been, but you're not 18.
1: Unfortunately, I have not. I mean, I am 18, but I'm pretty sure you have to be 21, don't you?
0: So. You have to be 21 to have fun at a casino, to really enjoy a casino. But
1: there's lots of people to the casino who were drunk, but that's about it.
0: Wait, were you an Uber?
1: Unpaid Uber. For my friend's parents, who are degenerate gamblers, so.
0: Oh my god!
1: Yeah.
0: Okay. Maybe you would call a degenerate gambler. He was like this crotchety old guy from New York, who I tried talking to him, and he was literally, how do I say this? He was literally, like, first he was really friendly. He was like, oh yeah, I'll introduce you. Here's how you bet. Here's how you win money. All this stuff. He was like, you place this. It's called an exacta box, and it's a specific kind of It's a specific kind of bet that you make where you try to pick the exact top three finishers for a race, right? And it essentially, if any of those horses finish in any order, your bet hits. But it's an expensive bet to make, but it's easier to hit if your horses get to where you want them to go. So it's kind of a little bit it's a little bit more of a gamble. It's what you call like an exotic bet. But he was like, this is how you do it. This is what you do. And I did that, and then, or I tried to, and then I was like, I turned to him, because he was being really pushy about this, you know? And so I turned to him, and I'm like, what do you want from me? Like, I was almost like, I think I asked him specifically, like, are you trying to get me to buy you a drink? And he said, and he gets all indignant on me, he's like, no! Why would you even suggest that? You know, I'm just trying to be helpful, I'm just trying to do all this, and he storms off in his huff. And so,
1: wow,
0: he was
1: a real friendly guy.
0: I know, well, I didn't. So I end up not placing the bet. I go back to, because I met him at the casino bar, right? I go back to sit in my original seat. He's like, my friend's going to use your seat. Don't sit there. I'm serious. Like, he was pissed. So that was something that was absolutely wonderful. I learned my lesson the hard way. I didn't see him again. So he obviously wasn't that much of a regular.
1: Casino goers can be quite interesting, I've noticed. I only know a few people that like to actually actively gamble frequently, and all of them are definitely interesting characters, to say the least.
0: Oh my god, absolutely. I had this one story. So a family member of mine used to work for a casino, and she was telling me that, like, they have this high rollers night, and you think it's like James Bond, and, you know, these guys in, like, suits and, you know, really, like, really wealthy people that are going there to, you know, spend their you know, like CEOs and that, to spend, like, you know, millions of dollars. It's not. It's like, it's your uncle with a gambling addiction who wears his Tommy Bahama shirts and, you know, like that sort of stuff.
1: He's a high roller because he only spends his money on gambling and nothing else. Yeah.
0: Pretty much, right. So that was something I learned. But I think probably the highlight of this, and this is something I'll really encourage, is if you're at a horse racing track in particular, definitely go and try to talk to the owners, trainers, and the jockeys if you can. Especially as, like, a member of, for me, the press, right? The press, I've got a radio show. It's kind of a little bit of an excuse to be able to ask some interesting questions about the industry, get some insights. But There was a particular horse I remember, Miss Candace O, who was running in the

0: ton of those. I got a ton of those. But some other headlines we've got today as well. We had Finger, a horse. The horse named Finger.
1: The horse named Finger.
0: The horse named Finger finished in the Pacific Classic Stakes. Unfortunately, very disappointed. Finished completely last.
1: Oh, wow.
0: And we'll get into that. This is a thoroughbred horse that had a really... It's literally over 10 million, over 10 million yen. This is yen, so probably about over $100,000. Finished last in his American debut, which is really somewhat disappointing. But other than that, I think we do have some better news, because we have
1: I think they forgot to give him his Chinese peptides before the race. he wasn't juiced enough.
0: His performance enhancing, no. No Chinese peptides, no methamphetamines, no nothing. We have Dylan McGonigal. He's a Irish jockey. He started off very young, absolutely rocketed up in popularity, and after winning the 2025 Irish Jockey of the Year, Irish Jockey Championship. He fell off his horse. He got injured during a very important race of his. We'll get into that a little bit. But he's expected to make a full recovery.
1: Well,
0: so
1: that's good.
0: There's that. And then we also have a brand new championship series, so real upset in American horse racing that we're going to see here in a minute. We're about to get one more listener here in just a minute. So I'm going to go ahead and get started, get you guys started on maybe one more song, and then we'll get right back into the show.

0: All right, ladies and gentlemen, you just heard Shakedown Street by The Grateful Dead.
1: Greatest band of all time.
0: Obviously the greatest band of all time. Although, I'm going to immediately backtrack and say Steely Dan is... Steely Dan is my number one.
1: Grateful Dead close second, then.
0: Oh, yeah.
1: For sure.
0: I would say top 10, at least. Top 10, top 5, maybe. Because there's a lot of other really good songs that I... Really good bands out there.
1: I guess everyone's favorite band is completely objective too. You know, it just depends on the genre, I suppose. So.
0: No, it's a blatantly objective, and it is the truth. Steely Dan is the best band of all time.
1: Fair enough.
0: Thank you. All right. So, fingers finish. We have a 3-year-old bay colt from Japan, of course, named Finga. So, already right off the bat, a very attention-grabbing name. You might have heard us reference it earlier. This is a horse named Finger, whatever. Sired by Gunrunner. Do you know who Gunrunner is? I'm curious.
1: I do not.
0: All right, we also have another guy who's joined us. He doesn't want to talk on the radio, but it's okay. If you ever want to, give him a hand, you can come on. Anyway, so Gunrunner is probably one of the top sires, which is like a male horse that's breeding that was breeding. That you want, you're basically, if you're wanting to make a racehorse, like, he's the horse you want. He's the dad you want to have for your colt or filly or whatever. And our lovely horse Finger had some real incredible wins at the Tokyo Derby, Haneda High, and the Bluebird Cup, which are all pretty big races in Japan. The biggest, of course, being the Tokyo Derby, which is a one and one quarter mile strip on dirt. Which is just kind of interesting, right? Because the same race that he runs in the United States, which is the I'm blanking on it right now, is the Pacific Cup Classic. He came in dead last, and it was actually interesting. No contest either. So this horse, right? Whereas previously he's had some interesting races. He basically went to mid pack and then died immediately after. Have either of you run cross country or track at all? Or?
1: I did not, but I knew a lot of people who did. So I mean, I understand track stuff, I guess.
0: Yeah, it's almost there's a lot of similarities between human running and horse running, I think. But most interestingly is that the horse doesn't really have strategy, but it's kind of the horse can sometimes really naturally fall into rhythm. Of either going to staying at the end and then coming forward with a really strong finish because they respond really well to the jockey, or they'll just go straight to the front and they have that staying capability, that ability to just stick at the front for however long they need to. Now I'm not really familiar, unfortunately, with Finger's kind of running style, how he's run his previous races, but based on this previous performance, it could be a difference between Japanese dirt and American dirt or something like that. But either way, it was definitely a tough race to watch. I didn't even finish it personally. I saw him go straight to the back around the backstretch, and I just couldn't. Because you already know how it ends.
1: Yeah.
0: But hopefully this isn't the start of maybe a big change for us or losing

0: because it's clear that he has potential. It's clear that he has that power, you know. But who's to say, really? Next up, we have Dylan McGonagall, not related to any Harry Potter characters here, but he's a 23-year-old jockey with an impressive record, of course, named the Irish 2025 champion jockey, which means he's won the most races out of any other Irish jockey that year. So already a really impressive record. 218 wins, including the Dingle Derby.
1: As an Irishman myself, I am very proud.
0: Are you Irish?
1: Yes, I actually have Irish.
0: Oh, shy.
1: So, yep.
0: So are you, do you follow horse racing in Ireland or anything like that?
1: I don't actually follow horse racing. This is my first introduction to horse racing, so just going with the flow here.
0: Oh, that's, don't worry, that's fine. You guys are kind of my temperature read here because I'm trying to make this show beginner friendly. I'm trying to make sure that, you know, we can reach a newbie audience, you know. So please just absolutely just stop me and ask if I ever say anything that doesn't make sense, right? But essentially, the track conditions were what are called good. So essentially, it's not like the firmest, driest track you possibly have on a turf race. But like imagine like a little bit of like a thin film, a slickness on the turf. And his horse, Mosel, slipped and he was unseated, basically thrown off the horse. And the meet after the day of racing, the entire day of racing actually was canceled, because of injury. Apparently a couple other horses had either slipped or stumbled, but apparently not to the same degree as him. He was conscious, remained all limb functions, which is very lucky for some jockeys.
1: Yeah, that's almost instant, paralysis for some people. Yeah.
0: Yeah. He was definitely lucky to land the way he did because, essentially, I don't know if you guys are familiar with the Permanently Disabled Jockeys Foundation.
1: It's not.
0: It's very common, especially in on silks and a lot of jockeys that I saw when I was at Gulfstream. Like, they have logos in support of this because a lot of course, jockeys, if you get thrown or horses are very temperamental animals. So obviously, making sure that you know you're safe on a horse is paramount. But essentially, it's just as it sounds. It's a foundation for them. So. The horse itself, herself, Mosel, was running in a race for new fillies. It's called Maiden Race, essentially. It's for essentially beginner horses to kind of gain that experience, that notoriety, for it to really test if this is a horse that can race and win. Sure. So we'll have to see if we get any sort of update on that. But yeah, definitely some caution if you're thinking of becoming a jockey. You guys aren't, are you?
1: No, I'm not. I don't think I'm small enough for it. You know, I heard that size, being smaller, is usually advantageous, mm-hmm. and I unfortunately am neither small or short, so.
0: There was actually a 6-foot, I'd have to look up his name, there was actually historically a 6-foot tall jockey, but again, usually you have to make weight, which is around like 120 pounds.
1: Yeah,
0: even lighter sometimes.
1: I'm going to have to lose 100 pounds. I'm going to start fasting for like 4 months.
0: Come back to us. Yeah. Come back to us now. A lot of jockeys actually struggle to retain weight and stuff like that, to my knowledge.
1: I mean, I can imagine.
0: Oh my God, we really have to start breezing through here. We only have 20 minutes. This is really...
1: Oh, no.
0: Yeah, 1 hour doesn't feel that long when you're... It feels really long when you're by yourself and you have other people.
1: Hey, time flies when you're having fun, right?
0: Oh my God, tell me. So we'll kind of go through the new changes that we're going to have to American horse racing here, and I'll get to kind of our main... This has already been a discussion, but I have it like a discussion portion. So we have a new championship series that's been created called the Thoroughbred Championship Series. Can you imagine that? Very creative name, right? It's an association with the Churchill Downs and the New York Racing Association. It'll be a 5-month-long season as opposed to just the 2 months that we typically get for the Triple Crown. Starting in 2027, it'll include the Kentucky Derby at Churchill Downs on May 1st, the Belmont Stakes at Belmont Park on June 5th. Then we're going to go into the Matt Wynn Stakes at Churchill Downs in July, which is still to be determined. The Jim Dandy Stakes at Saratoga in July or early August. We're going to have the Traveler Stakes at Saratoga Racecourse in late August, so that'll be something that we'll probably talk about. Well, I won't be here next year for that. And finally, we're going to have the aptly named Championship Race at Churchill Downs. So we're going to kind of go Churchill Downs, New York, and all that. So it has a unified point system similar to the Derby, and it's going to have a large prize pool for the winner in addition to regularly scheduled purses for all the other races. A purse is just the amount of money that you win for participating in a race. It'll air on NBC and Fox, and the Preakness

0: surprisingly is not included. Either you guys know what the Preakness is?
1: I do not.
0: Okay, so the Preakness is the middle jewel in the Triple Crown, right? And if you guys were following the Derby last year, we had a horse called Golden Tempo that won both the Kentucky Derby, the first crown, and Belmont, the third.
1: I've actually heard of Golden Tempo.
0: Yeah?
1: Yeah.
0: No, there we go. Perfect.
1: I guess I do know something about horse racing.
0: Do you know why he skipped the Preakness, the middle...
1: Leg injury of some sort. I'm not sure.
0: So this is kind of a little bit of like how horse racing has evolved. But essentially, horses used to run just about every 2 weeks, or they used to have a much more rigorous racing schedule. But as we've kind of developed a better knowledge of animal physiology, a better knowledge, we haven't really run horses as frequently as we used to. So Derby season, right, is really intense. A lot of trainers, a lot of horses have opted out of the... or a lot of trainers have taken their horses out of the running for the Triple Crown and just gone with the double. They take them out of the Preakness because there's only a 2 week gap between the Derby and the Preakness, and then a 2 week between the Preakness and Belmont. Now, here's the interesting thing. They moved specifically the Preakness back a month, or back a week. So now you're going to have a 3 month gap between the Derby and a 2 month gap between the Preakness and Belmont. So I think we're going to see the Preakness kind of fall out of American racing, like thoroughbred racing competitively, just because right now this new championship makes it much easier to race your horse over, you know, a span of months, right? And this middle race, right, the Preakness, you're gonna have to decide between that and the Belmont. The Belmont is a much more attractive option because it puts you in the running for this thoroughbred series, right? So if you have a winning horse, that's kind of what I think. I don't know.
1: I'm not really sure either.
0: It's
1: isn't
0: a lot.
1: The Preakness a very like historical race though? I mean,
0: yeah, they're all. They're all.
1: So, well, for sure, yeah. So, yeah, dropping out of that middle ones, that's gonna be interesting. But I can see why they would need to have a lot of extra rest time for their horses. You know, for sure. I can't imagine if I was a giant animal running and that hard. You know, I would probably want some rest too. So, I can understand. Definitely.
0: I guess the only other thing that I really wanted to talk about here was next up we have tips for handicapping, just because I picked up some stuff over the summer. I don't know if you guys have ever... You haven't been to a casino.
1: I have not.
0: No one here has been to a casino.
1: No.
0: Basically, I think when it comes to handicapping, if you're wanting to start horse race betting, if you're wanting to start making dough off this, which is hard to do admittedly, you're never going to want to look... First of all, don't bet every race.
1: Remember, kids, smart people gamble on the stock market, not on horses.
0: Exactly. Which is a lot, trust me. If you actually do want to gamble, like, in my opinion, this is not the opinion of the Missouri Board of Curators or Missouri S&T, but I will say, when it comes to gambling, don't gamble on every race, obviously, but try to find, and this is my opinion, a horse that you can follow, that has an interesting career, you think interesting prospects, and that, most importantly, you think is undervalued. If they have really fast... like workout times, which you can look at workout times, you can for the horse's exercises, you can actually begin to kind of figure out the horse's progression, which can be something that's a little interesting. Huh. Let's see. And more than that, horse behavior. I guess familiar with horse behavior at all?
1: I am not.
0: Sometimes horses have little. They're not necessarily tells, right? But they're ways that consistently, if there are certain behaviors that are repeated, they can demonstrate, for example, a readiness to run, or maybe a nervousness, or a kind of relaxation, a comfortability with the environment that'll really help you understand, right? For example, a lot of horses are desensitized to loud noises like thunder. It's what's called being bomb-proof, right? So that's interesting. If you're at a course during like a rainy spell, right? Check to see how the horses might react to certain instances like that. And it's interesting. It's similar.
1: I'm learning all sorts of new things about horse racing today.
0: Yeah, I know. It's to me, it's very interesting. Because it almost represents a way that you can kind of get to know the horses very quickly, right? The interesting thing is excessive, for example, like lip licking or them looking around a lot. Or how much they fight their jockey, for example, while they're in the pack, can usually indicate how they behave during the race, right? So looking out for those signals and those tells can sometimes be a good idea. The only other thing I wanted to talk about today was the Dingle Derby,
1: The Dingle Derby.
0: The Dingle Derby.

0: What a good name.
1: It's named for Dingle, Ireland, in County Kerry. It was first organized in 1746, so it's a very ancient festival. It's 2-3 full days of racing, depending on who you ask. Because, obviously, it's got horse racing, but they also have pony racing. Ooh. And so the important thing is it's become kind of this almost informal way to get young jockeys exposure. So, obviously, you know, a little kid's not going to be riding a horse. They're going to ride a little pony, you know, something that's a little easier, a little smaller. So, especially for example, for our injured jockey that we mentioned before, he was a winner of the Dingle Derby. So,
0: exciting.
1: Interesting, though. But it's kind of grown into this real big recruitment for young jockeys to get in and get experience. So, I just find it interesting when stuff like that evolves.
0: Yeah. Yeah.
1: Do you guys have any? Do you guys want to go to Ireland ever? We could do a show there.
0: Oh, I for sure want to go to Ireland. I mean, I'm not sure about to go for horse racing, but it looks like a really beautiful place to go. My dad actually went whenever he was about my age. There's a photo of him somewhere with my grandfather drinking a Guinness at 18 years old, and he looks very unhappy that my grandmother was taking the photo. But good memories there. Yeah, just Europe in general, honestly, is a place that I really want to travel. So, yeah. It'd be good. Maybe I'll catch a horse race while over there, though, for sure.
1: Mm-hmm. You're actually okay. This whole thing, you're doing really good on the ramp.
0: Oh, thank you.
1: You have a very good, very natural kind of diction for this.
0: Well,
1: I appreciate
0: just,
1: that.
0: You know, just two guys having a conversation, right? And there are some people listening on the other side of the radio.
1: Yeah, so. It's almost like, yeah, there's almost an invisible third person in every sort of radio action, right?
0: Yeah, for sure.
1: And
0: we have two invisible people, one of which is visible but does not talk. The Silent Observer.
1: We're going to make fun of you for this, by the way.
0: Yeah, we're going to make fun of you. Sorry. We love you. Don't worry.
1: We do. Well, he does, at least. All right. So we'll wrap it up here. And I guess we only have 10 minutes left here. So Ted Knoffey was a horse that was going to run in the Kentucky Derby last year, but was out due to a leg injury. He's looking at potentially making a turn to racing next month on September 26th in the Bourbon Flight LS at Churchill Downs. So stay tuned for that. Definitely, if I were wanting to follow horse racing, that's something that I definitely want to tune into, whether he's improved, for example, over this year, or if he's just going to kind of fall to the wayside.
0: Well, I'll look into that. Maybe I find a new hobby out of this. So yeah, for sure.
1: And then finally, for Japanese racing, not this week, but next week, we have the G2 Shinan show, which is on Sunday the 6th. And that's going to be a trial race for the Shuka show, which is going to be on Sunday the 18th in September, 2 weeks later. So the interesting thing is the Shuka show is a massive, massive race in Japan. It's what's sometimes called it's the third crown, and I believe the Triple Tiara, which is essentially a race for fillies, right, for female horses. That's going to be really interesting to see, because obviously we're watching this next generation of racers come about. So obviously Finger's going to have some competition when it comes to that. You guys have any thoughts?
0: No, not really. I mean, I'm very interested to learn more about horse racing. I guess I'm going to talk to you more about this later, and I'll make sure to tune into that race. What date did you say was that?
1: Oh, yeah, the Shinan is on Sunday the 6th, and the Shuka show is on the 18th next month.
0: Yeah, I'll be tuning into this. Yeah.
1: There's nothing really interesting to happen this week, in my opinion. But definitely look out for those next two if you're would be my advice. Anyway, this is kind of a wrap-up. I don't really have anything else planned for the show. We'll probably treat you guys to some more music. But otherwise, as always, it's been a pleasure. I've been Riga. This is...
0: This is CJ. It's been a pleasure being on. Hoping to be on more, you know?
1: Yeah, as usual. And then next week, we're going to come at you with some more news and some more discussion. Treat your eardrums to some lovely, sweet, dulcet tones. Anyway, this has been Dead Heat, and I'll see you guys next week.
0: Goodbye, everyone.
1: Bye.

0: So this is kind of awkward, guys, but we have to do the weather contractually. It's part of what the station requires. Just to let you know, if you're not outside right now, it is a wonderful 87 degrees Fahrenheit. It's going to be sunny with a high near 88, so definitely not sweater weather quite yet. We're looking at heat index values as high as 94. Tonight's going to be mostly clear with a low around 65. Hopping ahead to Thursday, we're going to have sunny with a high near 85, and Friday is also going to be sunny with a high near 85. Definitely a week for a picnic, definitely a week to go out, definitely a week to go ride a horse if you got one. And Saturday is also going to be sunny, so Sunday, so is Monday, so is Tuesday. Something's going to happen soon, guys. This is too nice. This is too lovely. And then we've got one more thing for y'all, which is a little song called Bird Note. It's about birds.
1: This is Bird Note. And here's a sound that might jar you awake one of these spring

This is Bird Note. And here's a sound that might jar you awake one of these spring mornings. Members of the Woodpecker Percussion Band often choose early morning hours to wail away on metal roofs or gutters. Woodpeckers announce their territory and attract mates by pounding on hollow surfaces with their bills. The drum may be a stovepipe, a trash can, or even a car hood, or a hollow tree. That's the sound of a northern flicker, a brownish woodpecker, larger than a robin, smaller than a crow, with a black crescent bib and spotted belly, and shafts of color on its wings that flicker when it flies. Drilling holes in tree trunks calls for some specialized tools, and the northern flicker has them. Big claws, for example, with two toes pointing forward and two backward, and a stiff tail to provide a third point of contact with the tree. If it sounds like a steel band has moved in, try to be patient. As spring moves along, the woodpecker will find a mate and lose interest in hammering on your house. The birds will settle into a hollow tree to produce more woodpeckers. Learn more on our website, birdnote.org. I'm Mary McCann.

Hello, Rala. It's been a minute. I'm Little Lorax, and you are listening to The Trees, and more specifically, you're listening to KMNR 89.7 FM, broadcasting out of Rala, Missouri. It's been a minute. I haven't operated in a while, so we're gonna be working on this together, you could say. I hope everyone had a great summer. I know I've had a summer, for sure. I had an internship. I was working 40 hours a week. That was sweet. They gave me a part-time job, actually. Crazy, right? I'm doing radiation safety and shielding for this company, which is really nice. They're letting anyone do that now, apparently. It is what it is. It's actually pretty cool. It's what I'm passionate about. The company does, like, a lot of cancer research. I'm not gonna shout them out on air. But I will say what I did. They do targeted alpha therapies for cancers. And, specifically, making sure, you know, cancer therapies aren't as harmful on people. So, really, really cool stuff. I love it a lot. It's probably what I want to go to into the future. I finally figured that out. Pretty freaking cool. This is my showtime for the semester. It's 3 to 4 p.m. listening to The Trees. You can also catch me 12 p.m. Sundays, The Sapling, which will be my trainee show. If I have a trainee. We'll see. I might not end up taking one, and I might just drop the show and just rock one show. But what I've been up to is building a bar in the basement of my house. You know. If you know who I am and where I live, we host concerts and other things adjacent to that. Just have some friends over. Today our backing track is Yesterday's by Miles Davis. And today's theme is shoegaze. I moved into a room. I'm sure none of you know who this is, but it's MC Klepto's old room at the house. And he did a thing called Shoe Guys, a very old show with, I forget his DJ name. I know his real name, but I'm not going to dox him on air. But he listened to a lot of shoegaze. I've also been listening to shoegaze coincidentally over the summer. I swear I'm not LARPing as MC Klepto. I just like shoegaze. It's good. It's a good genre. It's not going to be what the show is themed around. I'm probably just going to pick a genre per week outside of my comfort zone and play that. I think this is my own personal opinion. The views expressed in this program are not those of KMNR, the University of Missouri System, or the University of Missouri Board of Curators. But I do feel like I and many people in the station kind of stuck in a rut listening to music. As a DJ, we're supposed to listen to more interesting music. So that's what I'm going to work on this semester. That's my goal for this semester. I'm going to slot in a couple all physical shows. You know, the works, as one does. But let's get right into it. You'll hear back from me a little later. I got Life Imitates Life by Quantic and Ease by Wur.

0: Also gonna be doing some live censoring, cause you know, let's do it all the first show back. Keep it tuned.
1: To making sure that our game has the most integrity and is as awesome as it can be.
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1: Helen's our associate producer, and she does I don't know what she does, but it's gotta be really hard because she cries a lot and yells.
2: 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So, my sister, I've got a sister, and I'm going to be the first one doing awesome.

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2: Hello. I am back. That last song was something by Flipside. What is it? Flipside by Sleepwalk. I'm LARPing. I like this song. I've liked all the songs I play. Obviously, it's my show. I've gotten into the swing of classes. I'm in, what is it called? Nuclear fuel cycles? Something strange and weird. Being a nuclear engineer, if you don't, I'm a nuclear engineer and econ double major. Shout out the econ, few econs on campus. I'm in nuclear fuel cycles this semester, linear algebra. That class is going to be free. In reactor laboratory and writing and research. I think I'm the oldest dude in English 1160 ever. No, not ever, but definitely one of the older people in that class. I did wait to take this class on purpose so I could pad my schedule a little bit with kind of a free class, not gonna lie. And then I'm also in intro to econometrics. Good time. Good times being me, being an engineer. But, no, it's been great. That was your ad counsel, by the way. Don't text and drive, basically. Yeah, I'm really excited about this semester. Got a lot of stuff in the works, you know, at the house I live at. Fixing up that. I do live in a very poorly kept up house, but that's what you get when your rent is like $300 a month. So, I don't think I can really complain, but I can say the house is not the nicest. But our landlord's really chill. We actually have a cat there. Her name is Molly. She's really, really fat. But I love her. She's awesome. And by the way, I've been thinking about what I should do with this show this semester. I feel like listening to the trees has been a little stagnant. I might rock with text in if you feel like that. By the way, if you don't know, you can text in at 504-656-6735. That's 504-6-CAM-NR-DJ. I might have the listeners choose the next week's genre. I'm just kind of like bored. I got really bored. Fun fact, working 40 hours a week, not doing much. You listen to a lot of music. And I got bored of literally every single one of my playlists. And if you don't know, as a DJ, you have a lot of playlists. So, I need to work on that. Not being as bored. Luckily, I'll have this show plus my other one at noon on Sundays, which might get rent out a lot because I'll be a little sleepy guy on Sundays, but it'll also get me up and going, so I think I'll force myself to that one. But next up, Relay by Trauma Array, and then Closet by Fleshwater. Keep it tuned.

Hello, I am back. Last song was I've Been Bored by Superhaven. They're kind of scattered throughout this alongside Fleshwater. Those are probably like two of my favorite artists who step into this like shoegaze area. I've also been listening to a lot of Wirr, I don't know how to say it. It's Whirr. Yeah, been poking around a little bit. And also Sleepwalk. Been listening to them a little bit. You know, just trying to expand my music taste. Be a good DJ. And keep it tuned for Change by Flying Fish and Around the Railing by Superhaven. See ya.

0: Exploring Science in the Sea. A symphony is playing in the estuaries of South Carolina. The sounds of shrimp, fish, dolphins, and other creatures. To marine biologists, each sound is like a musical note. Individual notes reveal details about the species that produce them. The symphony reveals the rhythms and health of the complete estuary. Estuaries are shallow regions where rivers meet the sea. They host a wide variety of life. But the waters tend to be murky, so it's hard to see what's going on. So instead, researchers in South Carolina have been listening to estuaries since 2013. They've placed a network of underwater microphones on special platforms. They record the soundscape around the clock, along with water and weather conditions. And there's plenty to hear. The clicks of snapping shrimp. The purring of weak fish. The grunts of black drum. The calls of bottlenose dolphins. The rat-a-tat of silver perch. Scientists use the recordings to learn about the habits of all these species, whether they're more active during the day or at night, for example, or how their activity changes with the seasons. They also learn how each species reacts to hurricanes and other major weather events, as well as human activities, such as boating and underwater construction. The sounds also help scientists understand whether Earth's changing climate is jumbling the notes, perhaps throwing the underwater symphony off key. Science in the Sea is a production of the University of Texas Marine Science Institute at Port Aransas. I'm Holly Brawley.
1: Thanks, Holly. Hello, hello. I'm back. Okay. That last song was... Where am I? Flesh by Sleepwalk. As I said, they'd be scattered throughout this playlist. I think next week I've actually already decided I'm doing hyperpop. I've been listening to a lot of Tiffany Day specifically. Her most recent album's really, really good. I think hyperpop's in a great spot right now, too. I think in the past it got a little oversaturated. It was just kind of boring, but, like, the emergence of people like Tiffany Day, Jane Remover, and co. make it pretty fun. It's a fun genre to listen to. One of my more favorite ones. As of now. So that'll be next week. We'll listen to Hyperpop together. But I'm gonna run through these last five songs. Skipping Tiles by Julie. Tower of Memories by Ivory. Hole by the Basement. Oh, just Basement. And then you'll hear the other two. You'll hear from me. I'll be on my way. I gotta work on this bar. I hope everyone has a great first week of school. I know I'm trying. Keep it tuned.

Wow. Shoegaze. They kind of span a lot, shoegaze. I mean, as all genres are, they have a lot of layers. They're like an ogre. That's all that I have for you today. I am the Lorax, and you just listened to the trees. Up next is Mr. Mach 5. Holy cow, there he is. All right, keep it tuned for him. I gotta go work on this bar. Very important stuff. Have a great week, everybody.

0: Hello, Rolla, Missouri. You are listening to KMNR 89.7 FM broadcasting out of Rolla, Missouri. My name is Mr. Mach 5, and you are currently tuned into my show, The Upper Atmosphere. Off to a new semester. It's my first show of the semester. Not that that's too surprising. I think every show this week is a first show. So, thrilling stuff. But I'm happy to have you here for all who are tuned in. I'm hoping for another fantastic semester. Lots of good music. Lots of good grades. My fingers are crossed. My toes, too. The visual listeners know that one. They can tell. And I'm just going to get you guys started here right away with a little ad council. So after it is done, I will be right back. La la la la la la la la la la
1: la la la la la la la. What I know about courage, I learned from my adoptive mom. She said sometimes you just gotta hold on and know we'll get through this.
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0: That was a little advice for adoption. I also support adoption. I think it's a great thing. So many kids out there in need. It's always great to give back to your community. It's a serious issue that any kids who age out of the foster system end up homeless. I think it's something like 80%. Take that with a grain of salt, because keep in mind I'm off the top of the head here. But 80% end up homeless by the time they turn 26 if they age out of the foster care system. So genuinely a tragedy on that part. But I am going to get you guys started here with some music. First up, we've got Pure Color by Steve Lacy and Erica Badu. Then I've got Sound and Color by the Alabama Shakes. And we're actually going to go back-to-back with the Alabama Shakes. And we're going to get Gimme All Your Love. So we'll get started with this. And I will be back to talk to you some more.

Hello again, Rolla, Missouri. You guys just heard Pure Color by Steve Lacy and Erykah Badu. Sounding Color by the Alabama Shakes. Gimme All Your Love by the Alabama Shakes. And Stay High by Childish Gambino and Brittany Howard. Brittany Howard is the vocalist for the Alabama Shakes, I believe. I'm going to double check that. It's not quite what I meant to do. Alabama vocalist. Yeah, it is Brittany Howard. Awesome. Her stuff is incredible. The Alabama Shakes are incredible. Beautiful music. I've been really feeling the like strong vocals recently. I had like a specific moment that over the summer I had like a really obnoxiously long work shift and I was like just absolutely beat. And I had a coworker come up and ask me to drive them home or drive them to a friend's house of theirs actually because they didn't have a car. And I actually owed them a favor. So I was like, sure, I'll just do this. Drove them into the city and I live outside of the city. This is St. Louis. Drove them to the city, and I live outside of the city. And if you've lived in St. Louis or stayed in St. Louis for any extended period of time, you'll know that the interstate system in St. Louis is extensive. A lot of different interstates go into the city, through the city, near the city. And so it's not actually a very long, like, time-wise journey to get to and from the city, from the suburbs. Urban sprawl is a whole other conversation, but St. Louis is one of the better cities to live in with access to the city, with access to getting to the city, with your car, that is. The public transport in St. Louis is not incredible, and I will not begin to claim that it is. But, anyway, I drove them to their friend's house in the city, an apartment in the city, and dropped them off, and I decided on my way back, I was going to just, I went on my Google Maps and I plotted the route home and I turned off like interstates so that I could have like a longer drive home and just take like back roads and stuff. It was ended up being like a 25 minute drive, but I listened to all four of the songs that I just played for you guys on that journey home. And it was an awesome experience. You know, it's kind of one of those things that like reminds you that the simple pleasures in life, the simple joys in life are just driving. I also forgot to mention that this was like the best day of the summer, like weather wise it was 70 degrees randomly in the middle of July. So like I'm driving with my windows down, blasting music. It's like after 8 o'clock on like a Thursday or something, so there's not that many people on the road. Just drove home. Was an awesome experience, and it's just like, I don't know, I think that it's something that we need to be reminded of sometimes, that like even when you're bored out of your mind, even when things are miserable, and this is not something like if you're actively feeling miserable and these things are like going through your mind or like you're actively struggling, this is not going to help you. This is not like advice, because while you're in it, it doesn't matter to you. But when you start to come out of it, you start to realize that, like, I'm okay to be bored sometimes. I'm okay to, like, take it slow and just, like, enjoy the moment. Holy yap. Real quick, we're going to get through a PSA on media literacy. This is actually, funnily enough, I haven't actually listened to this one, so I really am curious because we do live in a media literacy epidemic. I don't have anyone here to yap with about it, unfortunately, today, but maybe I'll drag someone

0: in next time, because media literacy is dead. It's not actually dead, but I think that art is so, art has so much meaning in it, and I think so many people derive meaning from art from jump scare. Some people derive meaning from art in the form of, like, what does the artist mean? And that is something to consider. But I think that more importantly to all forms of art, because there are people who say that art isn't political, or, like, their art isn't political. And all art is political. And I'm not going to take a stance on those politics, but I am going to tell you that everything is political because everything takes place under politics, under a system that controls and distributes power accordingly. And so all art is political under that system, whether it's reinforcing it, whether it it is a political decision to say that you are not going to take a stance. And so it is valuable to analyze your art, analyze the way that it reflects your everyday life. What things in the art are applicable to your everyday life, and do you like that that is applicable to your everyday life? Is there something you can do in your personal life to change that? Is there something you can do on a societal level that you think everybody is suffering from this or dealing with this and you want to change it? Can you go protest? Can you go take a stance? I mean, there's so much systemic injustice. There's so many issues with everything as a whole, and it's worthwhile to analyze how that impacts your life. So I will be back momentarily. So enjoy this PSA on media literacy.
1: Disinformation. This is the occurrence of information that is deliberately made to deceive you. While it doesn't exist solely in a digital landscape, the advent of the internet has made it wildly easier to spread and believe as truth. Safeguard yourself against the influence of disinformation by brushing up on media literacy. When reading, watching, or otherwise absorbing media or news, reflect on whether the claims being made appeal to common sense or rationality. Does it make sense given other reports or statements about the topic, and does the media provide reliable and relevant sources? Consider the motivation behind claims. If the reporting body that published the piece has any bias or political agenda they might appeal to, weigh in how that could potentially affect the context of the information they provide. In a world that so often gets its news from social media and news sites, don't become prey to disinformation. This message is brought to you by your media-conscious DJs at KMNR.
0: And there you go, media literacy. I agree with that statement. I think that goes for anything. They specifically mentioned media as in the media, like your news sources. But it's not just your news sources. It has to be everything. Everything has meaning. Everything, intentional or not, is making a statement about the society and the culture and the world you live in. I think that's why it's so important to consume foreign media. I'm using media in the artistic sense, so movies, music, things like that. I mean, there's foreign horror. Let me put you guys on. Foreign horror is incredible. Hot take of the century, I know. I'm just such a cinephile. I just love foreign media. No, I am joking. I mean, I do, but this should not be a hot take. And if you have not consumed any like serious like foreign horror, foreign anything, like there are some incredible filmmakers in other countries. There's some incredible like Japanese, Chinese, Indian. Although India is too big of a country to call by just that name. It's just like so much incredible stuff. Definitely check it out. Next up, I'm gonna have Colors by Black Pumas, Shifting Sands by the West Coast art pop art experimental band, and then Good Days by SZA. And then I will be right back to probably yap at you guys some more, because I'm

Just a reminder, Rala, that was Colors by the Black Pumas, Shifting Sands by the West Coast Pop Art Experimental Band, and Good Days by SZA. Just to give you guys a little insight into my making of picking of today's music, I kind of like started with a theme of like strong vocals, like very lyrically, or like not lyrically, musically inclined vocals. So Erykah Badu, Brittany Howard, Childish Gambino, Donald Glover is a fantastic vocalist if you've never listened to his more singing oriented music. Black Pumas is like a soul focused band. Soul was also like a partial vibe in there. I would call Erykah Badu more R&B than soul, but you get the idea. Steve Lacy's R&B. SZA R&B. But I mean the joy of music is the interactions between genres. It's the overlap, the places in which you draw. That's what I was commenting on earlier about media literacy is so much of it. The art that you make, the art that you consume is actively influenced by the world around you, by the society around you. So there's no way for you to consume art without it applying to the world around you. I mean, like, obviously, with people, various controversial figures, there's a growing trend of people saying separate the art from the artist. And I don't think you should entirely do that necessarily. Like, you can still appreciate art from a problematic artist. But I do think you have to recognize what that artist has done with their life. And I think you have to recognize their impacts on society and the impacts of society on them to fully appreciate art. I mean, art is I was going to call art a tapestry, but tapestry is just a form of art. So it's silly to make that comparison, but it's so many things. It's a tapestry of time, I guess. It's like all these different individual things that come together to tie together to form this work. I mean, that's why movies and things like that can be so fascinating, is because the number of artists that come work on it can be immeasurable. And that's how you get such an incredible

0: incredible work of art. I mean, it's not to take away from novels or books or stories like that where it's like a single artist. It's just that like you get so many different perspectives, and all of those make its way into the art somehow. It's just, I don't know, an incredible thing. Art is awesome, and we should all have the opportunity to make art in our lives, and we should strive for a world where everyone can make art and be happy and pursue what will make them happy. And that might not be art, but you should have the opportunity if you want to. To round us out today, I'm going to be playing DJ's Chord Organ by Mac Miller and SZA, and I'm going to be playing Siegfried by Frank Ocean. I may come back and talk before Siegfried. If I don't do that, I'll definitely talk after, because I think it means something special, especially for a lot of first-time college students. At least it did for me, and I have. It did for a friend of mine, and a couple friends of mine. Yeah. So I'll definitely come back and talk about that at some point. But for now, enjoy DJ's Chord Organ by Mac Miller and SZA.
1: B flat.

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0: Speaking of Nirvana, it was there. Rare as the feathers on my dash from a phoenix. There with my crooked teeth and companions sleeping, yeah. Dreaming a thought that could dream about a thought that could think of the dream of the thought that could think of dreaming and getting the glimmer of God. I be dreaming and dreaming a thought that could dream about a thought that could think of dreaming a dream where I cannot. Where I cannot.
1: Less morose and more present. Dwell on my gifts for a second, a moment. One solar flare would consume, so why not? Spin this flammable paper on the film that's my life. High flights, inhale the vapor, exhale once and think twice. Eat some shrooms, maybe have a good cry about you. See some colors, light hang glide off the moon.

Hello again, Rural Missouri, for presumably what should be the last time today. I hope you're well. Just a reminder, those last two songs were DJ's Chord Organ featuring SZA by Mac Miller and SZA, and Siegfried by Frank Ocean. I think I mentioned I was going to talk about Siegfried, and I think Siegfried is Blonde is an incredible album, which is what Siegfried is off of. Not exactly a niche album here, but I think Siegfried is an underappreciated song on the album because it's one that doesn't necessarily click with you under every state of mind, if that makes any sense. Siegfried is a devastating song it captures so many emotions because there's a melancholy to it, but it's not entirely sad because there's some acceptance in it, I would say. There's love in it, there's sadness, there's like, I don't know if I would call any of it necessarily happiness, but I wouldn't call it like nearing to call it contentment. Like the song is content, I guess, because I think it's a beautiful song. That's just kind of like, I don't know. It won't always feel as beautiful as I think it is. I think it's something that, like, it meant a lot to me when I moved to college for the first time 2 years ago now. And I didn't really have any friends yet and everything like that. And, you know, it's a normal college experience, but I think that it really spoke to me in that moment. And I don't know if I've had it speak to me in the same way since. And I don't mean that to say that it's, like, it means something different to me now than it did then. And I hope that it continues to stay with me and it's something I continue to dwell on as I get older.

together. I hope it's a song that I go back to, and I'm sure I will. It's a song that I'll go back to as I go into other stages of my life, as I start my first real job, things like that. Fingers crossed for an internship this next summer. Although that's a lot of months away. So I'm not stressing about that yet. I should be. But either way, Rolla, I've had a fantastic time picking music for you guys today. I hope you guys have had a fantastic time listening. I hope you take care of yourselves, you love yourselves, you treat yourselves. Enjoy the rest of your day, and I will talk to you next week. Bye-bye.

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0: Yo. This is Guy Evil. You're listening to Unplugged. This show, I'm playing all of my CDs. Maybe in the future, I'll use some of Cayman R's. I'm not sure. Today with me, I got
1: Chase the Bag.
0: Yes, sir.
1: Yo.
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1: Very true.
0: So, I kind of got like a rock vibe going right now.
1: You gotta type the time in.
0: Oh. That's what I picked with my CDs. I don't know if I'm gonna keep it like that. Probably not for the... I have a good amount of jazz CDs. I have some country CDs. So, that'll be some other shows in the future. But, let's see what we're starting off with today. We're gonna be starting off with Smashing Pumpkins off the album Zeitgeist, a song called Tarantula. After that, I'm gonna be playing Everclear, Everything to Everyone. You like those songs?
1: I do. I do tend to enjoy those songs.
0: Alright, well, I'll be getting into that in a sec.

0: Yo, yo, yo. That was... What was that, actually? I forgot. That was Everything to Everyone by Everclear. I'm gonna just do some programming real quick. I'm gonna do the news and weather. So, it is 89 degrees Fahrenheit in Rolla, Missouri out here. Which is not too bad. Kind of. Could be worse. It was worse over the summer. Tomorrow, it's gonna be 85. The day after, it's gonna be 85. The day after that, switch it up and go back to 89. Isn't that wonderful? Oh, he's dialed in. Well,
1: that is so wonderful. I cannot wait to go outside in this beautiful weather.
0: Yeah. On the other hand, not so wonderful news. Dolly Parton died. And Tim Curry died recently, which is very sad. I didn't really know Dolly Parton that much. Like, I didn't really listen to any of her things, but I know she was well loved. And Tim Curry, I didn't see Rocky Horror, but I did see him in Scary Movie 2, and that was pretty good. Well, up next I got for you a song I couldn't even find on Spotify. From a band called Outhouse. The song is Bleed. After that, I'm playing another weird album. I found both of these at like a 50 cent bin in my local thrift store. This one is gonna be band 6x7. I Owe You Love. Well, stay tuned.

0: Sorry, I forgot the name of that song. It's Rusty Cage by Soundgarden off Bad Motorfinger. It just like completely glazed my mind when I was saying what it was, because I just like did it out of nowhere.
1: Yeah, I mean, I feel like honestly it was intuitive from the song though.
0: Yeah, that's Chris Cornell. That's him.
1: That is the big Cornell.
0: Well, I have
1: rest in peace.
0: Rest in peace. Rest in peace. I got some town and campus news for you today. Looks like the only thing on our website right now is the Shred to Your Dead Skate Jam. Spectrum Skate Company will host the Shred to Your Dead Skate Jam at the Ralda Skate Park on Farrar Drive on October 31st from 2 p.m. to 8 p.m. This event features activities for all ages, food vendors, a trunk or treat, and more, with proceeds benefiting the local skate park expansion. I have heard they've also, in the past, they've done another one. They're just trying to raise money for the skate park, it seems like. Then we got the Glow with the Flow by Minor Wellness. Ease into the semester with a relaxing yoga flow designed to help you move, breathe, and recharge. All levels are welcome. No experience is required. And they say, if you have your own yoga mat, please bring it. A limited number of mats will be available. That will be on August 26th in the Gail Bowman Aerobics Room. Coming up next for you guys, something cyberpunk fans will like. It's a song off Franz Ferdinand's album. I think it's Franz Ferdinand. I'm going to be playing This Fire. All right. Bye.

Well, some reason the CD player is being strange. Oh, now we're all good. Next up, we got a band I also found in the bargain bin. It's a band called Switched. This album is Subject to Change. I'm playing Inside. After that, I'm playing, you know, a more popular song, Numb to What's Real by Superheaven. They're so great. I saw them live once, by the way. All right, back to the music.

0: That was Numb to What's Real by Superheaven. Up next, I have some things to say about. So it's actually, it's off. It's a soundtrack. It's a really good soundtrack. It's the movie House of Wax. I have really controversial things to say about this movie, which is apparently that I think it's really good.
1: I've personally never seen it.
2: I've also never seen it.
1: Okay. So it's not really much of a hot take in this room.
0: In my household, it is a very hot take because all of my roommates hate it because I made them watch it once and they just absolutely hate it. I don't understand why. It has a great soundtrack. It's a great movie. It reminds me of Texas Chainsaw Massacre. They go to this like old town because their car broken down, right?
1: And that is some pretty big shoes to fill from what I was reading about the movie online.
0: No, it's good.
1: It's like the Chainsaw Massacre.
0: It gives a similar vibe.
1: If the Texas Chainsaw Massacre had 27% score on Rotten Tomatoes.
2: 27?
0: No. Yeah. Wait, okay, his mic is way too loud.
2: Yeah, it is.
0: But they go to a town, and spoiler alert, sorry.
1: What? You just said that it was a good movie.
2: Yeah, you want us to watch it, but you're going to spoil it? How am I ever going to watch this movie?
1: Yeah.
0: You told me you don't want to watch it. You said it's probably sounds
1: That doesn't mean that I won't watch it. It just means I'll be reluctant to do it. But
2: maybe we'll both watch it together.
0: Okay, maybe I won't say anything about it. But it has a great soundtrack, and I'm going to play two songs off of it.
2: Wait, so what's the movie called again?
0: The movie is called House of Wax.
2: Okay.
0: It came out in 2005.
2: Okay. Maybe I'll give it a listen. I've been watching some movies lately, you know what I'm saying? Like, had nothing to do this week, so I've just been... Well, I watched one movie, and I've thought about watching other movies, and I have them on my list. And I was going to, but then I was like, dude, it's like 8:30, I'm gonna go to bed. I didn't actually say
1: in right now.
2: I didn't have enough time to watch a full movie, though, is what I'm saying.
0: It's enough time.
1: You know what? He did say that he would watch the movie, but I would also like to say that his main point for wanting to watch the movie was that he was so bored that he has nothing else to do. So I'm not really sure if you could take that as a full, like,
0: you can't judge a book by its cover.
1: Watch it.
2: Yeah,
0: you can't just judge it by its cover.
2: You know, what if he's right, and what if it's the greatest movie ever made, and we
0: it's
2: just
0: not,
2: haven't
0: I'm,
2: been
0: I'm
2: enlightened?
1: I'm going to watch it. Well, okay, you can't say it's not.
0: It's not the greatest movie ever.
2: No, he can say that.
0: It's
2: Why
0: a good
2: can't
0: movie,
2: he say
0: though.
2: That?
0: It's a good
1: no,
0: movie.
1: No, he can't say that.
0: I can't say
1: that. No.
2: Why can't he say that?
0: My roommate's point was it had a bad, like a low Rotten Tomato score of 27%. But then he said another movie that they were just talking about that's like one of their favorite movies ever. It has a 30% on Rotten Tomatoes. So
2: that is better.
0: It is better.
2: It's technically better by 3%.
0: Is 3% really a big deal?
1: Can Guy Evil pull up a picture real quick of what the movie looks like so I can see the budgeting?
0: It actually has really good cinematography. It has some, like,
1: so
0: it's like really dark
1: you're
0: colors.
1: You're showing me the CD thing instead
0: of I'm just gonna pull out the CD
1: the internet
0: thing.
1: Next
0: There's pictures of
1: next to you.
0: Here you go.
2: Pull it up. I can't see
1: Dude,
2: it.
1: This
0: pictures.
1: Is like actually the
0: oh, wait,
1: worst representation of this movie you could have used. You're
0: on
1: just.
0: There's pictures on here. They're in black
1: is
0: and white.
1: Is the movie
0: though.
1: In black and white?
0: No.
1: Okay, then why would I want to see that? I just asked to see the film from the inside.
0: Okay. House of Wax. Look that up on Google. Look at those images. Look at this. Doesn't that look cool?
2: Weird. What is it a horror movie?
0: Yeah, it's a horror movie.
2: Okay.
0: Oh wait, I can't spoiler.

0: Okay, see,
1: I didn't really understand what the movie meant by House of Wax until I saw some of those.
0: Yeah, yeah. It's not a spoiler. Basically, it's like a wax museum. That's why it's called House of Wax.
2: Okay, and it's a scary wax museum.
0: Yeah, very scary wax museum.
2: Terrifying.
1: I used to be scared of, like, Night at the Living Museum. Because I thought that was, like, actually going to happen to me.
2: Isn't that the one where the museum attractions come alive?
1: Yeah.
0: That's a great movie, though.
1: With, speaking of another person who passed away, R.I.P. Robin Williams.
0: Oh, yeah.
2: Rest in peace.
1: She's pretty good in that movie.
0: Well, I'm going to go ahead and play this soundtrack. Let me know what you think. Is this a W soundtrack or an L soundtrack?
1: You're supposed to tell you that from one song.
0: I'm playing two songs, actually.
1: Okay, my fault.
0: First one's going to be My Chemical Romance, I Never Told You What I Do For a Living. The next song is going to be Deftones' Minerva. Isn't that a banger?
2: Okay, that is a banger. Do we have a CD of the movie soundtrack?
0: Oh, this is my CD.
2: Oh, it's your personal one.
1: Yeah.
2: Okay. Wow. So you're dedicated.
0: Yeah, these are all my CDs today.
1: He actually has physical copies of both the soundtrack and the movie sitting in his house.
2: Yeah, you like it that much?
0: Yeah,
1: that's why
0: a good movie.
1: He can't say that it's like not his goat.
0: I inherited this. My dad gave me this, or my mom, I don't remember. They gave me the CD.
2: Okay. Well, I'll let you play your music.
0: All right. Here's going to be I Never Told You What I Did For a Living, Do For a Living by My Chemical Romance. Bye.

Well, that was peak. Such a good soundtrack. I have one more song left, and I thought, since I have Franz Ferdinand, I might as well play Take Me Out. So, that's going to be the last song, and I'm going to log off. Thanks for listening. Bye.

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My name is Aiden the Blank, and this is, well, hold on, the microphone is being annoying. This is the first episode of Sunken Treasure, is what I'm calling it. So, this will eventually become my trainee show if I get one. Hit take control. What? Oh no. What? Okay, the computer's broken, but that's not my problem. So, yeah, this is my first episode, and I will continue to do it as long as I need to. Maybe forever. We'll see. But yeah, it's my first time doing a solo show. Well, I did the new music show, but that's not music I get to pick. So this is my first time doing my own music since May, I think. So I'm pretty excited. And there was some new stuff that came out over the summer that I was excited to play. Some of it can't be played, but that's okay. So, without further ado, first up we have Nothing by Steve Lacy and Found Me by Men I Trust. Stay tuned.

0: Okay, whatever. This guy. So, you just heard Nothing by Steve Lacy and Found Me by Men I Trust. I had stuff to talk about, but these guys are really distracting, so I don't really know. Oh, yeah, I was reading over the summer. I read Project Hail Mary, and I really, really liked it. And then I watched the movie, and then I was like, I was really disappointed because it kind of took away all of the things that made me like the book, which is like, you know, the science and engineering part of it, because, you know, I'm an engineer, well, aspiring engineer, you know. So whenever they took all that out of the movie, I was really sad, and they kind of just like dumbed it down, and it made me really depressed. So, but I love the book though, and I would really recommend that everybody read it, and I'm going to start reading more stuff soon. And it literally took me the entire summer to read that one 450-page book, so that's about how much time I had. I was taking a summer class, and I was working, you know, I was working in an assembly line, doing, you know, real man's work, if you know what I'm saying. You know what I'm saying? Yeah, he knows what I'm saying. So, anyways, the next two songs we have up are Breathing Easy by Hers and No Reply by Tame Impala.
1: Good.

All right, you just heard Breathing Easy by Hers, No Reply by Tame Impala, and CZ by McGee. I don't remember what I was going to say. You guys were distracted. They were talking about Chem 2 and how hard it is, and apparently a 65 is considered a B, and that just, like, blew my mind. So I'm just sitting on that for a second. That's crazy. And people still fail the class, like, all the time. Like, it's apparently it's just that hard. That's crazy. I'm in dynamics right now, and today was our first, like, real lecture, and I was already lost. Like, she was explaining something that I already know. Like, it's just, like, derivatives in relation to curves, and, like, I was so confused. And I don't know if it's her or if it's me or what the deal is, but I had no idea what was going on. So hopefully I can figure that out. And I have an asynchronous online E-man class, and I'm already tired of it, and I did module zero today. Like, I'm already sick of it. So, you know what? Why don't we do some programming? We got some town and campus news today. Oh, we only have one thing. Shred to your dead skate. That's the wrong your. That's really bothering me. Spectrum Skate Company will host the Shred Till You're Dead Skate Jam at the Rolla Skate Park on Farrar Drive on October 31st from 2 to 8 p.m. The event features activities for all ages, food vendors, a trunk or treat, and more, with proceeds benefiting the local skate park expansion. Town and Campus News is read 5 times daily on the air and is also available on our webpage, KMR.org. Organizations may submit announcements to be read by filling out our online forms. So yeah, go check that out if you want, or don't. Anyways, next up we have Nightscape by Tangents, which actually, so whenever I got voted to be the music director in the spring, I was like, cool, this is exciting, and I got the email and I started looking at albums, and this was one of the ones that had just come out, and it was actually, like, really good, and they have, like, less than 1,000 listeners on Spotify, so if you like it, go check them out. So Nightscape by Tangents, and then Lady and Man by Kerrangbin. Stay tuned.

All right. Those last two songs you just heard were Nightscape by Tangent and Lady and Man by Karangbin. So we have four more songs left for you today. And I would say these... Okay, I think these next three are my favorite of the playlist. The last one's good, but, you know, it's not top three, you know what I'm saying? But these next three are, you know, they're up there. So get hyped, get excited, you know? I don't know what you're doing right now, but get excited, okay? It's an exciting time. And if you want to tell me how excited you are, you can text in at 504-656-6735 or 504-6-KMNR-DJ. So... without further ado, next up we have You Lose by Magdalena Bay and I See Myself in You by Vacations, which that song just came out yesterday, I think. Maybe it was Friday, I think. Last Friday. So stay tuned.

Exploring Science and the Sea. The Franciscana dolphin has quite the schnoz. Its beak is longer in relation to the size of its body than that of any other dolphin or whale, up to 15% of the animal's total length. The Franciscana has another distinction. It's the only river dolphin that doesn't actually live in freshwater rivers. Instead, it lives in salt water. It's found along the coast of South America, from southern Brazil to central Argentina. It's in bays and estuaries, and up to a few miles out to sea in the Atlantic Ocean. Franciscana dolphins have several other names. The most common is La Plata, for a region of Brazil where it's abundant. The dolphins are among the smallest of all dolphin species, no more than 6 feet long and weighing up to 100 pounds or so. They're grayish-brown on top and lighter underneath. As they age, though, they turn gray-white, so fishermen have given them yet another name, white ghosts. That's not just because of their color. Franciscanas move through the water slowly and quietly, perhaps to avoid attracting the attention of killer whales and other predators. But those aren't their greatest threats. Hundreds of the dolphins are caught in fishing nets every year. Coastal pollution, habitat destruction, and other human activities are also problems. So while no one knows the exact population, Franciscanas are listed as vulnerable, threatened by people who can't keep their own schnozzes out of the dolphins' business. Science in the Sea is a production of the University of Texas Marine Science Institute and is on the web at scienceinthesea.org.

All right, those last two songs you just heard were You Lose by Magdalena Bay and I See Myself in You by Vacations. So, we only have two more songs left for today, but don't worry, you'll be in good hands because Tim the Enchanter will be on just after this. And we all know Tim is great, so get excited for that. So this next song actually wasn't directly recommended to me by Mr. Cameron Ardwar, but he did recommend this like EP, I guess it is. It only has two songs on it. And I like this song more than the one he recommended. So I'm playing this one. And I hope Mr. Cameron Ardwar is listening because I'm sure he likes this one as well. So next up we have Acid on Front Porch by Bo and the Locomotive. And then SXHoney.mp3 by Blood Orange, which I believe just came out. But that was the name of his most recent album. But this came out after the album, so I don't know. But it's fun, and stay tuned.

0: All right, those last two songs were Acid on the Front Porch by Bo and the Locomotive and SXHoney.mp3 by Blood Orange. And that is all the time that I have for you today. Stay tuned for Tim the Enchanter. I don't know what he's got going on today, but no, you're not on. You can be, though.
1: Hello, hello, hello, hello.
0: What do you got going today?
1: We're debuting a new show.
0: Okay.
1: Welcome to Spells and Incantations. I'm playing a Goop favorite band I've heard.
0: Oh.
1: I didn't know you were into Crowbar.
2: Oh, yes, I am.
1: I've got some Crowbar on the set list.
0: Good
1: I've got
0: choice.
1: Some
0: wow.
1: The Life and Times I've been really into, which is a band that was formed after the hit math rock band Shiner collapsed. And they reformed as The Life and Times. And so I've got a lot on there. I've got some Shiner on there. I've got a lot of, I believe the expanded genre name is Melodic Heavy Rock.
2: I can see it. I see Crowbar as like sludge metal.
1: Oh, for sure it is. Right. It's like sludgy Mastodon to me. Because the vocals are very Mastodon.
2: Yes, yes.
1: Mastodon is one of the only metal bands that I really like, so I compare every metal band to Mastodon.
0: I really like Mastodon too.
2: Good choice.
1: When you see the white whale! It's my favorite Mastodon song.
2: I'll be seeing it.
0: Wow. That was still impressively loud, even though you were so
1: Break
0: far
1: your oars and... Something oars, men, if you wish to prevail!
0: Wow.
1: White whale rolling!
0: You kind of sound like Jack Black.